0: Five series. Houston has won five series in a row. Tonight, the two clubs meet for the 100th time in the regular season. Astros with a slim advantage, 52-47 in the all-time series. Twins begin the night at 41-45, four games under 500. Houston's 42-45. Both teams jostling for position in a crowded middle field in the American League, as everybody's still feeling they're in it as the calendar's headed towards July. Joe Ryan, well, he always keeps his team in it. He'll pitch tonight for the Minnesota Twins. He'll be opposed by Mike Burrows. The right-hander is 3-8, just 1-4 with an ERA north of 7 in 8 appearances here in his home ballpark. Dan Gladden has your full starting lineups. We've got the national anthem, and we've got first pitch from Houston all coming up right here on your home for Twins baseball.
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12: Well, welcome back to Minnesota Twins baseball. Second game, this three-game matchup against the Houston Astros. Mike Burrows going for the Astros. For your Minnesota Twins, Joe Ryan, give you the rest of the starting lineups. But first, our national anthem.

0: It is St. Martin Church Choir with our national anthem. Here's tonight's starting lineup for your Minnesota Twins. Leading off left field, it'll be Trevor Larnick. Brooks Lee at third base, bat second. Cody Clemens, he'll bat third, play second base. Our DH cleanup hitter, it's going to be Josh Bell, brought to you by Marzen, your hometown cleaning team. Keeping Target Field, that world-class facility, for 17 years and running. We thank you, Marsden. Batting fifth, playing first base, Royce Lewis. Behind the plate, batting sixth, it'll be Victor Carantini. Ryan Kreidler back out at center field. He'll bat seventh at shortstop. Batting eighth, it'll be Tristan Gray. And in right field tonight, batting ninth, it'll be Austin Martin. Joe Ryan, 5-4 on the year, making his 18th start. Goes for your Twins. Here's the starting lineup for the Houston Astros. Jose Altuve, he'll lead off, play second base. Yordan Alvarez, he's going to play left field and bat second. DH batting third, Isak Paredes. At first base batting fourth, Christian Walker. In right field batting fifth, it'll be Cam Smith. Tyler Trammell, he'll bat sixth, play center field. Yadier Diaz, he'll bat seventh and catch. Nick Allen bats eighth, play shortstop. And just called up playing third base, Ronel Delgado. On the mound, making his 16th start, 3-8 on the year, will be the right-hander, Mike Burrows. Umpires, John Tupain, be calling balls and strikes. Crew chief, Chris Conroy, will be at first base. Willie Traynor, the umpire at second base. And Brennan Miller will be the umpire at third base. Get you started. Here's Chris Atterbury.
1: All right, thank you, Danny. 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It's only at Cub. A rematch today of a ball game that we saw unfold at Target Field back on May 20th. Mike Burrows versus Joe Ryan. Ryan and the Twins got the better of that one 4-1. It was Kreidler and Caratini, I believe, going deep on that day against Mike Burrows. And you mentioned it off the top, Danny, something to keep an eye on. Home run ball has been an issue for him. A lot of fastballs have ended up in the seats. Change up his best pitch in terms of the strikeouts.
0: Yeah, and I was a little surprised because Derek said that, you know, Burrows is kind of a command guy with that changeup. But when you give up that many home runs, it's an indication that he's throwing the ball over the plate maybe a little bit too much.
1: Watch his arm angle. He's been really focused on keeping his arm angle high. Tends to come over the top, but he had been dropping the arm angle. He believes that might have led to some of his inconsistencies. Left-handers have also beat him up, hitting over 300, OPS near 1,000 on the year. And the Twins will have a slew of them here, including the first four men to bat in the ballgame. Larnick leads off. He's left-handed. He takes the first pitch, and he takes it high. That was a changeup, and it was up and out of the zone. One ball and no strikes. Larnick, Lee, and Clemens against Mike Burrows. Trevor is 0-4 career against Burrows, and he foul tips that changeup. And the count is 1-1. Burrows, long, lanky. He's a Connecticut native, hails from the Nutmeg State. As this pitch hammered down the right field line, but foul. That's going to reach the seats in the count of 1-2. Was signed by the Pirates. They drafted him, lured him away from a scholarship at the University of Connecticut. Derek Shelton had him for parts of the 24 and 25 season. Then he was involved in a three-player trade. And now he leads the Astros in starts and innings. 85 and a third innings, only 69 strikeouts. His 1-2 is a breaking ball, and that's fouled over the top of the Astros' dugout first base sign. And we still have not seen a fastball.
0: No, three changeups and a curveball.
1: Larnick trying to wait him out. High leg kick. Here it comes. There's your fastball. And it's up and away, and the count is 2 balls, 2 strikes. Just 315 down the left field line, 326 down the right field line. Short fence in right, high wall in left. And a breaking ball pounded foul up the first base line, and it's already six pitches Larnick has seen. And Brooks Lee getting a nice opportunity to study Burrows here from the on-deck circle.
0: You know, Chris, you touched on something with him. 85 and a third innings, giving up 97 hits. That's a ton. No, not a lot of strikeouts, only 69 strikeouts.
1: 2 balls and 2 strikes. And it's down in the dirt. Another good take by Trevor Larnick, and the count now full.
0: They're saying he had probably his best outing last time out. Took a no decision against Toronto, but went six innings, only gave up two hits, had three strikeouts in that ball game. One of those hits, a home run.
1: 3-2 pitch, and that's wide, ball four. That is a nice plate appearance, Danny, from a leadoff man. I know you appreciate what it means to be a leadoff man in the traditional sense, and he showed Brooks Lee the full arsenal and ends up on base.
0: Well, and you read the scouting report on him. He's dialing into just exactly what that report says, so pretty easy to follow along with what he's doing right now early.
1: Now Lee, who has three straight multi-hit games. He swings and misses at the first pitch. It was a changeup down, and the count is 0-1. Delgado, the rookie third baseman. He has his feet in on the grass. Again, Alvarez playing a very deep left field in front of the Crawford boxes. Fastball up and away, and the count 1-1. Delgado been all over the place. He was purchased from the Rays minor league system earlier this year. Astros, his third org this season, first chance in the bigs. This ball popped up, shallow right field. Altuve out, late break in for Cam Smith. Smith gets underneath it, and he makes the catch, and Lee pops up to shallow right. And there's one out here in the first inning. Cody Clemens will be the batter. That was a changeup, and he saw it up, Danny, but it was up and in, and he got him off the handle.
0: Yeah, got on it, just under it a little bit here, and you're going to see it, nothing but changeups. He's shown the fastball, but hasn't thrown it for a strike.
1: Cody Clemens in the box from the left side. And the pitch. And that's a strike on the inner half, and the count is 0-1. It just feels like we've seen a lot of the same type of pitcher a lot lately. A lot of different pitches, not a ton of velocity from the starters. Mix and match, add and subtract. Clemens awaits, and he lines this ball to center field, and that's going to be a base hit. Larnach had to make sure that that ball dropped in front of Trammell, and he chugs on into second base, and that's a clean single for Cody Clemens here in his hometown ballpark, and that is the first hit for Cody in this ballpark that wasn't a home run. The Houston boys, the homecoming Kings, it was Cody Clemens and Tristan Gray. They combined to go 0-for-8 last night. Clemens is on the board, and here's Bell, who Gino talked about in our open today. Bell has loved facing Burrows. He's 2-for-4 with a home run against Burrows. Bell awaits, and he hits the first pitch foul up the first baseline. It's nothing and one. Last 12 games, 10 of them starts for Josh. He's driven in 10 runs. Nothing to one to Josh, looking for a big early blow, and he swings and hits one high in the air to deep center field. Trammell is back, sets up shot base of the wall, makes the catch about 400 feet from straightaway center field. It's a deep fly ball out for Bell. Larnach tags up and advances to third. Then with runners on at first and third, the first right-hander to face Mike Burrows will be Royce Lewis. The Astros actually lead the American League in first-inning runs. They've scored 60. The Twins have scored 49. They're sixth in the American League. Chance to score early here. Larnach at third, Clemens at first base, Lewis in the box. Infield deep. And the pitch is taken in, one ball, no strikes. And again, early in the year, Danny, we saw a lot more of this first and third, that Little League double steal. But the Twins haven't played a ton of that style of baseball while they've been clobbering home runs this month.
0: Yeah, it's too early in the ballgame to run that play.
1: 1-0 pitch. That's upstairs. 2-0 now to Royce Lewis. He's hit 9 of his last 10 games. His second plate appearance ever against Burrows, he walked the first time he saw him. Smith is deep in right. Alvarez deep in left. Big hole right side. And a breaking ball off the outside corner. 3-0. Danny, 3-0 swing.
0: Yeah, I got to like it. They tried to cross. Two fastballs in on him and then went to the slider away. I thought, you know, changeups to the left-handers, sliders to the right-handers.
1: Tail as old as time. 3-0 pitch to Roy. See if he gets one he likes. He's not swinging. It's not close, and that's ball four. And the bases will be loaded for Caratini. So two walks, a base hit for Clemens, and 19 pitches into this opening frame. Mike Burrows is pawing around at the clay out in front of the pitching rubber, and he's going to get a visit from Yiner Diaz. Caratini hit a big home run last night. He had a big home run off of Burrows in Minnesota earlier this year. In fact, he's 3-for-5 against Mike with that home run. Certainly a good night last night for Vic, coming back to a place where he spent two happy years. Got a tribute video to start the day. Then he walked twice and hit a home run. Also took a foul ball right off the face. Catching yesterday, but he's no worse for wear. Caratini's had a great month. He and Alex Jackson have done an admirable job trying to fill the void left by Ryan Jeffers' absence. And great to see Ryan progressing back from that hamate surgery. Bases loaded for Caratini. Third baseman Delgado way off the line. And the lefty Caratini watches wide. One ball, no strikes. Any energy that was in the building to start the night has dissipated. Burrows offers. 1-0 breaking ball. Hit him right in the foot, and the Twins lead 1-0. Dropped a breaking ball right on his front spike. And Victor Caratini picks up an RBI. Larnach strolls home. It's 1-0 Minnesota. And the bases remain loaded for Ryan Kreidler. Well, Kreidler, like Caratini, with a home run earlier this year off of Mike Burrows, and the beleaguered Burrows is getting a visit from his pitching coach early in this one. Walker will come over from first base as well. Base is still loaded. Clemens at third, Lewis at second, Caratini at first. And remember what we heard from Derek Shelton in the pregame, Danny, when you have a chance to pick up runs, you must take advantage. And the Twins have a big chance right here.
0: Yeah, no question. And this guy, now all of a sudden, do you wait him out a little bit? Can't get the breaking ball over for strikes. Locate the fastball to the right-hander. Two of them to Royce Lewis. Miss both inside.
1: Hasn't thrown a changeup to a righty.
0: Does not.
1: 1-4 at home with a 7.05 ERA and 8 games, 7 starts. 10 home runs allowed in this park.
0: And Kreider likes to swing early.
1: Here's the pitch, and it's down and away. One ball and no strikes to Kreider. Kreidler, a little 5-game hitting streak. He's hitting 8 of his last 9. He's got a big gap in left center field. Alvarez, a statue out there in left in front of the Crawford boxes. Trammell has played fairly straight away. And this ball is lined towards Alvarez. He'll never get it. Drops in front of him for a base hit. Clemens will score. And Alvarez ran right over the top of the ball. Lewis scores standing up. That allows Victor Caratini to get to third and Kreidler to get to second. It's a 2-run single for Ryan Kreidler and a 3-0 Twins lead. And the boo-boo in left by Alvarez puts Twins at second and third now with 2 out for Tristan Gray.
0: There's the hit you're looking for early. Threw him a breaking ball, and he just got enough of it out there in left field.
1: And we talked about it when we filled our lineup cards out. You're trying to get away with something with Alvarez in left field. That is not where his strength lies. Costs them here as Gray takes a strike and the count is 0-1. So far, it's only cost them field position. Runners at second and third. Huge hole left side for Tristan Gray. 1 for his last 10. Gray swings and misses and the count is 0-2. Left-handed batters like Gray, a 978 OPS against Burrows. Here are the pitchers with the worst OPS against lefties this year. Michael Lorenzen, we just saw. Adrian Hauser and Aaron Savali. That is the entire list. Change up and then a fastball. It's 0-2 to Gray. The pitch. Swung on and nubbed foul. That one down near the Twins dugout. Gray stays alive. Eighth man to bat in the inning. Pitch count crowding 30 here. As the Twins, highest scoring team in the American League, 3 first inning runs. Hoping for more. All the runs with 2 out. And a pitch down and in, and the count is 1-2. That's the changeup. Caratini at third. Kreidler, who now has a six-game hitting streak, he's at second. 28th pitch of the inning. Swung on, a hit high in the air, twisting down the right field line towards foul territory. Cam Smith runs out of room, as that one might have hit the ceiling. Boy, Danny, it went out of our line of sight, and based on where it landed in the seats, I think that one might have hit one of the girders there.
0: Well, I kept an eye on it. It looked like it got up to the girders, but got right through them.
1: Well, someone ended up with an unexpected souvenir in their lap. Now the 1-2 again. Pitch on the way. Foul ball. Stays 1-2. Great battling. This all started with an 8-pitch walk to Trevor Larnach. Lee popped up. Clemens lined a single to center. Bell skied to deep center. Larnach tagged up. Then a walk to Royce. Caratini hit by a pitch to force in a run. Kreidler two-run single, compounded by the Alvarez error. Two-strike pitch hit high in the air to left field. Alvarez drifts back on this one. He's in front of the Crawford boxes. He makes a two-handed grab, and he retires Gray, and with him go the Twins. They force Burrows deep into his bag. A 29-pitch first inning. The Twins net three runs on two hits. There was an error and a couple of runners left on base. So an early lead for Joe Ryan. We'll keep it right here at Daikin Park and remind you, you can't spell triple without trip. Today's contestant in Quick Trips Around the Bases, Jaden Priggy from Byron. If a twin hits a triple, Jaden, you win $300. Compliments of Old Wisconsin. See your neighborhood Quick Trip for details. I believe that's the second Priggy we've had, but from a different town this year in our contest.
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1: Sounds like a good idea.
0: Yeah.
1: Hey, Cole Young's on target. We were talking about the young Mariners just last night. The Mariners' second sacker, 3-for-3 with two home runs. He drove in three last night as the Mariners pulled off a 6-2 victory over the Angels. The 22-year-old notched his first multi-homer game in the win. It's brought to you by Target, proud partner of the Twins. Of course, Cole Young actually debuted against the Minnesota Twins last season. Joe Ryan is taking the field. He's going through his warm-up paces. Ryan Kreidler, the center fielder, I don't know what's going on in center, but he just ran over all the way into right field to confer with Austin Martin, and they are still talking as they play catch, kind of backing back into center field. Danny, any idea what kind of a conversation that might be for two outfielders?
0: No, just let's, you know, I don't know, communicate out here. Find out the scouting report, where you're going to play, where I'm going to play. And also maybe reminding him that Austin Martin owes him a dinner in New York.
1: That could be it. The old Ricky Nolasco. Joe Ryan swings his arms around, picks up that black matte glove, climbs the rubber. He faces Altuve, Alvarez, and Paredes. Again, the Astros lead the AL in first inning runs with 60 as Altuve takes low, one ball, no strikes. Twins middle of the pack in terms of allowing first inning runs in the American League. Altuve just 2-for-14 career against Ryan. And this one is fouled off to our right, going to drop down below us, 1-1. Brooks Lee fairly tight to the bag at third. Gray plays a deep shortstop. Royce Lewis well off the line at first base. Pitch on the way, 1-1. That floats high. Two balls and a strike. Keep an eye on the mix tonight for Joe Ryan. You never quite know what it's going to look like night to night. He's gone sinker, four-seam, sweeper. And the 2-1 is a good breaking ball, and that's in for a strike called. Boy, that had a big old hook in it. That one flinched Altuve. He's not an easy guy to flinch. See if he shows him that knuckle curve. Haven't seen that yet.
0: Yeah, something down and away, but that's a good breaking ball. Top part of the strike zone.
1: Two balls and two strikes. Ryan working with a 3-0 lead. He steps down the mound and fires, and this one swung on a miss. He just reared back and hummed it by him. Down goes Altuve on strikes. He lost his helmet. He swung so hard. And here's Yordan Alvarez. Joe with strikeout number 109 on the season. And Alvarez riding an 0 for 16. You heard from Mike Petriello about the numbers for Alvarez. Great power numbers, the only player with three homers off of Joe. But of late, Ryan has had the better of it. First pitch misses in, one ball, no strikes. These are fun matchups. Elite hitter, elite pitcher. Here it comes. That's taken for a strike. And Danny, a matchup like this, you can't put too much stock into what's happened before because both of these guys became elite by changing what they do and getting better and not being predictable.
0: Yeah, both good at adjusting in game.
1: 1-1 smoked into right field for a base hit. Martin over to scoop it up to hold Alvarez to a single. So Alvarez takes round one, but the Twins keep him in the park. They put the lumbering left fielder on at first, hit that ball 115 miles an hour.
0: Yeah, that sounded different, didn't it? Trying to get the fastball by him. Alvarez can definitely turn. He's lucky he kept that ball in the ballpark.
1: Here's Paredes. He's DHing today. Paredes 3 for 14 against Joe. He has a home run. He swings and fouls, and the count is 0-1. I'm trying to look at that pitch that Alvarez hit. It was only 90 miles an hour, but it was a splitter. That's what it was. It kind of hung up a little bit because the previous heater was 94. 0-1 pitch. Good breaking ball. Just misses wide. One ball, one strike. Twins have played very well on the road. They've won six of their last seven away from home. Two teams separated by a half game in the wild card race. As the pitch, another breaking ball in that time for a strike. Boy, that time, instead of missing wide, Danny aimed it right at his front shoulder and dropped it over.
0: Yeah, he threw that to Altuve as well. So Astros right-handed hitters, you got Walker in the on-deck circle. See if he's taking note or see if he throws that to Walker.
1: The way he's throwing it, what's the response from a hitter? Because it's...
0: Well, you got to wait. Can't you... It's going to be tough to keep it fair.
1: Yeah. 1-2 pitch, runner at first. That one swung on him, missed, and he struck him out. Second strikeout for Joe Ryan. Paredes is down on strikes, and here is Walker.
0: Both on fastballs.
1: And again, he set him up with that sweeper.
0: Yep.
1: And as you said, if you know it's coming, even if you know it's coming, I guess you can open up early, but it's going to be so hard to keep that ball fair.
0: Paredes is a good low ball hitter. He likes it down by the knees. That was up across the letters there.
1: Walker in the box, right side, runner at first. And that first pitch is a strike on the outside corner. That's the knuckle curve. And the count is 0-1 challenge here. Don't think you could make it out, but John Tumpane telling us that this is being challenged. And it is a ball.
2: Houston has two challenges
1: remaining. Danny, I think Christian Walker just wanted to challenge one because his challenge
0: was he got turned away last night. And he would have won that challenge.
1: He would have. Shouldn't have looked in the dugout.
0: And it was a breaking ball. And just watching Walker, he was tracking that ball. He was on it.
1: That was the breaking ball that starts in the zone and ends up off the plate. This pitch is up, and the count is 2-0. The real good sweeper to Altuve and Paredes started inside at the hitter and ended up on the inside part of the plate and was up.
0: There's a good time for it.
1: 2-0. Steady comes back with a sinker down and in and missed and count 3-0. Joe kind of awkwardly landing on that release. 3-0 to Walker. No cookies here. He has 19 home runs. Twins are up 3-0. We're in the bottom of the first. Alvarez at first base. And the 3-0. That's a strike. That's that fastball, Danny, that looks like it's off the plate, and it just comes back and bites the corner.
0: Yeah, has a little movement and catches it.
1: Good pitch.
0: Joe's always had good command.
1: He really does, you know, approach the plate with an artist's brush. He can paint in so many ways. Here's the 3-1. Swung on and fouled straight back. Boy, that was a here it is. What are you going to do with the fastball? And Walker just missed.
0: Got him set up for the breaking ball.
1: First two strikeouts have come on heaters, but they were set up by sweepers. These strikes were fastballs, so does he go to that hammer? There goes the runner, and it is a breaking ball, and it's fouled up the third baseline. So as a hitter, Danny, if you're thinking breaking ball, you still have to think, is it the sweeper or is it the curve? He's got a couple of different ways to spin it.
0: I put it in one category.
1: Yeah,
0: it's just an off-speed breaking ball.
1: And just be ready to react.
0: Yes, and that one was loopy up in my eyes a little bit. And again, we talked about when you throw the breaking ball in like that, he pulled it down the left field line. Tough to keep that ball fair.
1: Does he double up?
0: No.
1: 3-2. Swung on a foul straight back. It was a heater. And Walker was equal to the task, and he spoils it.
0: Yeah, Chris, these are some of the things the hitters think when they're in the batter's box. They're not thinking about a scouting report, percentages here, what's he throw. You've got a gut feeling.
1: And it's in real time.
0: Yes. Wow. And he's been watching Ryan pitch to the right-hander, so he's got a good idea of what his arsenal is going to be.
1: Three balls, two strikes, runner goes again, and the pitch is down and away, ball four. You lost Walker. Quite a battle there, and now Cam Smith, who homered twice yesterday, will be the tying run in the batter's box. Smith just 1-for-7 against Joe, but he had two long balls yesterday in the Twins' victory. Again, 60 first-inning runs for the Astros, trying to answer a three-run attack from Minnesota in the opening frame.
0: Yeah, I think this matchup works in Ryan's favor here. Here's a kid really kind of gets excited, might expand a little bit, does have some power in that bat, though.
1: Boy, we saw some pretty home runs yesterday, big arching homers onto the train tracks, and he takes a big swing and fouls one straight back here. He was on it, and the count is 0-1. Cam Smith out of Florida State came over from the Cubs in the Tucker deal, hitting .222, 11 homers, but 81 strikeouts in 85 games. Here's the 0-1, and that is off the outside corner, and the count is 1-1. Joe throwing a lot of pitches early. 22 pitches now here in the first inning. Alvarez looming at second base. Walker is at first base. Not a ton of speed out there. And this ball popped up foul. That's going to be back on home plate and in front of us. Down into a sea of fans. Many of them tonight wearing SpongeBob jerseys. Tonight is SpongeBob SquarePants night at the ballpark. We did not partake in that. All right, 1-2 here. See if you can put them away. Joe comes set and fires. Swung on and popped foul again off to our right. So it's been a steady diet of fastballs. Three four-seamers and a sinker to Cam Smith. Nothing off speed. This will be pitch number 25. Check of the runner, the pitch. Swung on and hit back towards second base. Clemens has it. Throws it to first in the inning. Is over. So 25 pitches later, the Astros heading back out into the field defensively, still down 3-0. It's 3-0 in favor of the Twins. We go to the second on the home for Twins baseball.
3: You've got a front row seat to the Twins, even in the backwoods. News Talk 830 WCCO.
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0: And he also lost his bat, that two-tone bat, cherry on the bottom, ash on top, came flying out of his hands, Caddyshack style, and ended up behind home plate. So no balls and a strike to Austin Martin. He's got the red shoes on, got a sliding pad in his back right pocket, something else in his back left pocket. He's all loaded up. Burrows delivers. Big breaking ball. That was the first curveball as it swung on and missed. First curveball we've seen or slider for a strike. Critical here, Danny, not to let Burrows off the hook. You threw 30 pitches in that sloppy first.
1: You just got the competitive at-bats. Wait him out a little bit, but when you're in the hole, 0-2 tough.
0: 0-2 missed in, one ball, two strikes.
1: There's your changeup to the righty.
0: We've seen Martin come up off the bench with some big hits lately. He's getting the start today. Planned off day for Keyshaw. He is healthy. Breaking ball hit off the end of the bat towards third. Youngster Delgado picks it up, throws it in the dirt, but the Gold Glover Walker scoops it up for out number one.
1: How many times do you hear me say that good first baseman will save a good 7 to 10 errors on your third baseman? Not the same on your shortstop with plays just like that.
0: Yeah, you watch the work that a quality first baseman, and Walker is supreme defensively. And they just make everybody better. Trevor Larnach walked and scored in the first. He watches a big breaking ball down, and the count is 1-0. It's obvious they went back to the drawing board and said, hey, you know what, Mike, maybe we try to see if we can get that curveball working for you. Misses down and in. They're going to challenge this one.
2: Previous pitch was throwing the ball. The catcher's challenged.
0: It's going to be close. It did look low to the naked eye. Ooh, caught it. A stitch.
2: Call is overturned. Houston still has two challenges remaining.
0: Boy, Danny, that could not have been any closer to being a ball. One ball and one strike. Great challenge from Yiner Diaz.
1: Catchers are so good.
0: One ball, one strike, and the pitch. Larnach watches wide.
1: You know, Chris, here's what I'm still trying to figure out, and that is that in spring training, all the hitters were measured. So everybody has a different strike zone. So the catcher must have to register that.
0: Check swing, it's a strike, 2-2.
1: As to Larnach's in the box, here's his strike zone.
0: Yeah, I talked to
1: Here's Altuve Jeffers. In the box. There's his strike zone.
0: I talked to Jeffers about that. He said he really focused on watching how it was called in spring for different hitters and tried to get a book kind of on where that zone was. 2-2, bouncing ball to first, flagged by Walker. Burrows covers, flipped to Mike, and he steps on the base for the out.
1: But you would agree that every hitter has a different
0: every
1: strike zone.
0: Every single one of them, yeah. And I do think that, you know, that's one of those separating points for a catcher, and the ones who have proven to be, you know, valuable in terms of the ABS is having the best understanding, the best mental Rolodex of what that strike zone is. Here's Brooks Lee. Big curveball fouled down into the Astros' dugout. So another curveball, and Brooks almost seemed to be waiting on that one.
1: And again, every hitter had to wear tennis shoes, and they had to stand just upright. They couldn't get in their batting stance. You couldn't put, I don't know.
0: Swing and miss, change up down.
1: Stuff in your shoes to give you insoles to give you a little bit half inch maybe.
0: They were making guys remeasure if they felt they were scrunching their shoulders or their knees, were trying to flex their knees a little bit or straighten them out. Very peculiar and particular about it. Here's the 0-2. Swung on and hit foul, left field line. That was just a defensive hack from Brooks.
1: And you remember what came out of it was guys were finding out they weren't 5'11", like they said they were.
0: Some lost as much as 3 inches on their listed height. 57 club got a lot bigger. 0-2 downstairs, 1-2. Brooks Lee in fight mode. No, one ball, two strikes. He's never had a game against the Astros without a hit. Here it comes. Curveball, and he yanks that one down the right field line. Boy, that's one where you see the hump out of the hand and eyes get big. And just a little overzealous, rip it foul. One ball, two strikes to Brooks Lee. Two outs, empty bases. The hole is right up.

0: middle. And the curveball's in the dirt. The way Altuve plays, he is practically in the lap of Christian Walker, the first baseman. The 2-2 swung on and lined up the middle. Trammell coming on, slides to the ground. He can't make the catch, and Brooks Lee is aboard. Make it 10 straight games against the Astros with a base hit for Brooks. His hit streak is 7. Trammell had a play on it, just mistimed the slide.
1: Yeah, that has some sink to it. That was well squared up off the bat of Brooks Lee.
0: Got the fastball he wanted, Danny.
1: And he elected to go to the foot-first slide rather than that Superman slide.
0: Clemens' first pitch acting fouls one off his foot. And the count 0-1 on Cody.
1: Been seeing that with Cody lately. A lot of first pitch swings, especially in some of his earlier at-bats.
0: Keith Beauregard says, I have no problem with the guy swinging early, but have a plan. Don't just be swinging to swing. But if you get your pitch, we want to be in attack mode at all times. There goes Lee. They picked him off. They throw to second. Brooks is tagged out. So Brooks thought he had him timed up. He did not. A single for Lee, but he's caught stealing. He's picked off. And 1-6 is the put out. The minimum. Face Burrow in the top of the second inning. Twins up 3-0 on your home for Twins baseball.
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0: It'll be Taylor Trammell, Yiner Diaz, Nick Allen, the alliterative center fielder, leads off against Joe Ryan. 25 pitches in a scoreless first for Joe. Lee is well off the line at third with a lefty in the box. And the first pitch is over for a strike in the count 0-1. Trammell blasted a two-run homer in the ninth inning last night, just in front of the Cam Smith home run. That was off Travis Adams. He is not facing Adams now. Backdoor breaking ball for strike two, quickly 0-2. A lot of big matchups around baseball today. If you joined us for the pregame, Mike Petriello was in the Bronx. He joined us from Yankee Stadium, where it was Cam Schlittler versus Tarek Skubal. And as is so often the case, all the buildup about elite pitching. And Schlittler gave up 3 home runs in the first inning. The Tigers jumped out to a big early lead. No balls, 2 strikes. Trammell awaits. And here's the pitch. And that's down. And it's a ball and 2 strikes to Taylor Trammell. Spelled like Trammell, but not pronounced like Trammell, and he doesn't play like Trammell. First-round pick of the Reds out of Kennesaw, Georgia, high school talent. He pops this breaking ball high up into the ceiling. Caratini loses the mask. He's back behind home plate, makes the catch. And a frustrated Trammell will head back to the dugout. He is out number one. Well, brawl in the ballpark comes off the top rope at Target Field on Friday, July 10th. Twins are hosting the Angels, and it's an all-elite wrestling show after the game. Plus, special ticket purchasers get a Twins and AEW co-branded baseball hat. 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
1: Do you know where they're setting the ring up on that?
0: I believe it's on the plaza.
1: Okay.
0: As a pitch wide and the count is 1-0.
1: So it's not going to be, oh yeah, it is going to be on the plaza out there in right field.
0: Yeah, I think if you're in the stands in right field, you can kind of look right down on it.
1: Okay.
0: Or maybe truly. But I believe that's where it will be. The 1-0 is in for a strike and the count is 1-1. We were dreaming up, because it's Twins Hall of Fame weekend, which mm-hmm. Hall of Famers would be the best wrestlers. And I think you and Gina were right on point with Eddie Gordano.
1: With Eddie Gordano.
0: Yeah. Gordano would be outstanding. The 1-1, ground ball foul, third base side, 1-2. Herbeck, obvious choice.
1: No. He's too. He couldn't get in the ring. Sorry, Kenny.
0: You know, Burt would have been a good wrestler. All the talk and the mugging in the camera.
1: Oh, yeah.
0: Yeah, Burt would have been good. Big, big, strong guy. The Flying Dutchman. This ball hit high in the air to shallow right field. Lewis back. Clemens out. Martin in. Martin calls everyone off and makes the catch. You know, for all of the jostling of positions, who's playing where, infielders in the outfielder, and outfielders in the infield, the communication outstanding right there, Danny.
1: It's always key. And you've got Martin kind of an alpha out there and Cody as well. But it's an easier play for Martin, an easy play for Cody. But you turned me on to the more you catch, the better your percentage goes up.
0: Yeah, that's true. They're fighting for their war.
1: We saw that with Carlos Correa. Yeah. That's where you introduced me to it.
0: That's where I learned about
1: it. He would catch balls over the second base position.
0: Nick Allen takes a strike and the count is 0-1. Yeah, Ty France is having a great year in San Diego, and someone asked him about his renaissance, and he brought up Carlos. He said, I had no idea why or how I was being graded. Brilliant sweeper, and Allen waves through at 0-2. He said, I didn't know. I didn't understand. I felt like I was playing a good first base, and the front office kept telling me, no, you stink. Here's the numbers to prove it, but I didn't get what they graded me on. And Carlos kind of got under the hood with him and said, start going to your right. Swinging miss. Allen never had a chance. It's a strikeout for Joe Ryan, his third, and a 1-2-3 second inning. We've played two in Houston. We got Marcinowski coming off the top rope with an update when we return on the Home for Twins Baseball.
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8: 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Toyota Let's Go places no Byron Buxton again today due to that right hip impingement. So Ryan Kreidler out in center field, his 11th start this year out there. He talks about what he brings from the infield to the outfield.
16: Yeah, just feel for the game, kind of idea of what's happening base running wise, situational awareness. For me personally, just the first step in the infield is somewhat of an easier transition to the outfield. I know outfielders coming into the infield, the ball's on you a lot quicker, but you have more time going out there. So, yeah, just taking the athleticism and kind of feel for the game.
17: Yeah, and you better believe he asked Byron Buxton some questions, especially about how to play certain ballparks. And, Chris, I appreciated the off-the-top rope reference. I was a huge Jimmy Superfly Snuka fan back in the day.
0: Of course you were. What do you mean back in the day?
17: Absolutely, back
0: Still
17: in the
0: are.
17: Day.
0: Cody Clemens hits one off the top rope foul down the left field line, and the count is 0-1.
1: Okay, help me out here. Who was it?
0: Jimmy Superfly Snuka. Even I heard of him. We didn't hardly have television.
1: And his thing was to come off the top rope.
0: Yeah, he'd come flying down. This one popped up. Back of third base, the shortstop, Allen comes motoring in. He was played up the middle. He makes the catch. And there's one away. I have a hard time believing that you didn't have some exposure to
1: wrestling?
0: Pro wrestling growing up in the Bay Area.
1: You know what?
0: Wasn't there a couple of guys from the Bay Area that were
1: We watched roller derby.
0: Mm-hmm.
1: With Dynamite Tony Roman, but the one wrestler that pops in my head is a guy named Haystack Calhoun.
0: That's the guy. Haystack.
1: Who's the guy?
0: Pitch down and count 1-0.
1: Haystack Calhoun.
0: Yeah, and he was a Bay Area guy, right?
1: Yes. Yeah. And then the other guys was it the Bushwhackers?
0: Yeah, the Bushwhackers were combo as a ground ball.
1: Two brothers.
0: On the right side. Picked up by Altuve. He throws out Bell. Two away.
1: See, you got me going down this road here, and I got a ball game to talk about.
0: Haystack Calhoun, what a great name. Here's Royce Lewis. Royce Lewis homered yesterday, and that's no surprise. He's homered in 5 of his 8 previous games against the Astros. Hit safely in 9 of 10. He walked and scored in the 3-run first. Twins up 3-0. 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Lewis holds that bat high. Spent a lot of time this offseason here in Houston working on his hitting as a pitch down. 1 ball, no strikes. A couple of former Twins in the house today. The bullpen got some reinforcements. Ryan Pressly and Tyler Duffy were both here with their kids. 3 young boys running around. There's a pitch for a strike, and the count is 1-1. And Press and Duff, they live in the same neighborhood. Their kids hang out together, swim around in the pool, and kind of fun to see. Second-generation Twins bullpen buddies. Lewis bangs one through the left side for a base hit. Nice job. Fourth hit for the Twins. Royce is hitting 10 of 11, and here's Caratini, who drove in a run. He was hit by a pitch. When Duffy was still with the Twins, Taylor Rogers would room with Tyler, and then Sarah Duffy would cook for them. So they all went out to breakfast this morning, and she was apologizing to Taylor for not cooking. She said, sorry, just got back into town. I didn't have the groceries on hand. So the pitch in, and the count is 1-0.
18: Previous pitch, it's called the ball. Catcher's challenge.
0: Voice of John Tumpane. It was a strike.
18: Call's overturned. Houston still has 2 remaining.
0: Diaz has been very good back there tonight. It's a couple he's flipped. Astros as a team have gone 3 for 3. So no balls and a strike to Caratini. And the pitch. Victor, a bouncing ball towards second. Altuve waits on it, takes that wallaby hop and throws to first. And the inning is done. A 2-out single from Royce, but nothing more. After 2.5, still 3-0 Minnesota. This is your home for Twins baseball.
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0: Bottom of the third, Chris Atterbury, Danny Gladden from Houston, Texas. Twins are up 3-0. It's going to be 9-1-2. Raynel Delgado, rookie third baseman, playing in his 14th game, will lead off. Jeremy Pena going back on the injured list yet again. He has had an injury-plagued season. He was a real catalyst for this recent surge by the Astros offensively. And now it's Delgado, the young Cuban. That's from the left side. Pitch on the way, and it's wide for a ball. Born in Cuba, but raised in Florida, went to high school. Played his high school ball in Florida, drafted out of high school. Bounced around with a couple of organizations. He takes in, and the count 2-0. Was AAA with the Rays organization earlier this season, already his second club of the year. When the Astros plucked him, he's been in Sugar Land a couple of times. Up now, and he lines one to left field for Larnach. Larnach going back, it's over his head, off the base of the wall. Delgado wants a pair, stretching to second, ahead first dive, and he is safe with a hustling double. Just the second hit for the Astros, and it's a double from the bottom of the order for Ray Delgado.
1: You know, Chris, I had mentioned it last night. Larnach's being asked to play a little bit shallow in left field, and that kind of showed up right there. Hit on the warning track, short hopped it, but
0: decent juice the other way that time for Delgado. And here's Altuve now. This is a top-heavy lineup. Altuve struck out in his first at-bat. Delgado at second. Altuve swings and misses. Boy, we talked yesterday about his penchant for swinging the bat, Danny, and he was trying to reach one in the other batter's box. Get you an ID here in a moment. Lee angled off the bag at third. Pitch on the way from Joe. Goes right back out there, and this time Altuve a little more disciplined. One ball, one strike.
1: Altuve is a guy that reminds me of somebody when he gets in the batter's box. I've already made up my mind I'm going to swing at this pitch. I just now got to go find it.
0: He can hit all sorts of pitches, that's for sure, the pitch. Swung on, stung towards second. Clemens bobbles it briefly, picks it up, throws out Altuve. Delgado, the lead runner, scrambles down to third. And before Alvarez bats, why don't we take 10 seconds for station identification on your home for Twins baseball.
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0: Well, Yordan's driven in 56, tied for the team lead with Christian Walker, also amongst American League leaders. Runner at third. One out, infield back. They'll concede the run, and the first pitch a strike. Brooks Lee is the only Twin left side of the diamond. Alvarez yanked 115 into right field first at bat. He spoils this one down the third baseline out of play. He is not a guy, Danny, who strikes out a lot, but with a runner at third here and an 0-2 count, Joe Ryan has the ability here to kind of work with a couple of pitches to maybe try to get Alvarez to do something he rarely does, with his, which is expand.
1: And he walks a lot. Got a good idea of the strike zone, but yes, Ryan's got some stuff here to play with.
0: Here's the pitch, and it brushes his inside shoulder, nearly clipped him. Turn away from that pitch, it's 1-2. Is that to try and open the outside part of the plate a little bit?
1: No, he's going to double up in there.
0: Yeah, think about trying to get away. Is he so big with such extension, he can cover that anyway. Here's the 2-1. Back inside and a swinging miss, and down he goes. Danny, you locked in. Up and in with that fastball. It was nowhere near the zone, but I would think as a hitter, you see that one up around your shoulder, and then you see another one general vicinity, but it just keeps carrying up and out of the zone. Has to be tough to lay off.
1: Yeah, he set him up with that. With the fastball, the 0-2 fastball in, came in there again. Be careful here.
0: The art of sequencing. Yeah, here's Paredes.
1: That's pitching. You know, sometimes I'm going to throw this pitch because I want to get to this pitch. And sometimes it takes me two pitches to get to that final pitch.
0: And that's something that has been kind of a tug of war between a lot of pitchers and sometimes some of the front offices, and saying, well, this is the best pitch. Look at the numbers. And pitchers will say, no, I get that, but you can't just throw the same pitch over and over. You need to get to it in different ways.
1: Correct. And that's what this discussion is with Carantini, a long discussion. And they're going over the sequence of pitches, what we want to do with the hitter Diaz.
0: Paredes.
1: And I'm not saying that one is see if you get him to chase, get him to some soft contact, because then you'd be facing Walker due up next.
0: Two outs, runner at third. Paredes will swing. He loves to pull the ball in the air to left field. Hunkers out over the plate, and the first pitch is up. One ball and no strikes. We saw Zebby get Paredes to reach for one and bounce into a critical double play last night, one of the biggest at-bats of the evening.
1: First pitch, fastball up and in. See if they stay in on him, and go ahead and let him swing and pull it.
0: Here's the 1-0. Breaking ball outside corner, and it's 1-1.
1: It's a little slider right there. Good location.
0: One ball and one strike. Two outs, runner at third. Twins are up 3-0. We're in the home third. Game two of a three-game series. Joe delivers. Swung on and popped up foul down the right field line. But I tell you what, that tells you a lot about Joe, his stuff, and his approach, because you got a guy who just wants to pull the ball, and you ran a fastball middle in, and he was unable to pull the trigger on it, Danny, and he ended up pushing it foul the other way.
1: Yeah, they're a little bit late, and we've seen that over the years with Ryan. A lot of hitters will tell you, you know, that you just don't pick it up well from him.
0: One ball, two strikes. He's gone fastball, slider, sinker. You got pitch to play with here if you want to go spin it off the plate away. Paredes likes to chase that one. Joe will have an idea. He delivers. It is a spinner off the plate away, and just wide. It's 2-2. Just left it non-competitive out of the hand that time. Two balls and two strikes. Trying to strand the leadoff double of Delgado. He's now at third. Here's the pitch. Swung on and rolled towards third. Stays fair, picked up by Lee. Plenty of arm, and the inning is over. Joe Ryan works around that leadoff double masterfully, including a whiff of Yordan Alvarez. We've played three. It's 3-0 Twins, and this is your home for Twins baseball.
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1: Well, thank you, Chris. First pitch swinging is Kreidler. A little two-hopper to the third baseman. He retires Ryan out number one, and it'll be Tristan Gray. Gray flew out left field to end that three-run first. Twins leading 3-0 on four hits. Gray went 0 for 3 last night. And that's taken on the outside corner, strike one. Burrow's settling in a little bit. He's given up, like I said, four hits. All singles. And a swing and a miss. Gray in the hole, no balls and two strikes.
0: Really what unlocked the three-run first were the two walks.
1: And the hit batter.
0: Yeah. Three free bases, really critical part of that.
1: And Burrow's settling in right now. And a swing and a miss. Challenged him, rare fastball, got it by him. Just his first strikeout here tonight. Here's Martin to bat, two down, bases empty. Martin getting the start in right field tonight. Luke Keyshaw made a play last night, threw the ball in the infield. It looked like he had injured his arm. It's kind of a little, Derek called a little bit of a stinger, but he had a scheduled day off anyway today. And not losing much when you put Martin out there. And a pitch, curve drops in there. Martin, a couple home runs, 17 driven in on the year. A lot of playing time early. And catches the outside corner, now no balls and two strikes. Burrows this inning looks completely different pitcher. Here it is, 0-2. Curve, and that's outside.
0: Yeah, he's really sharp. The fastball's better, playing off that curveball. He used that big hook, Danny, to get back his feel.
1: He got a little better tempo. He's getting the ball a little bit and chucking it. Fouled off right side. Just one strikeout. He's hit a batter. Walk two. There's a lot of pitchers like that. We had a left-hander we got from the Phillies, Shane Raleigh. And he used to give up runs in the first inning every time. Little two-hopper to third baseman. He's going to gobble that up on target throw to retire Martin. A three-up, three-down inning. Twins go quietly. Go in the bottom of the fourth inning. Twins three. Astros nothing on your home for Twins baseball.
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1: Back here at Dyke and Field, Twins leading 3-0. We enter the bottom half, fourth inning. It'll be Christian Walker. He had a walk his first time up. 0-for-4 with three punchouts in the ballgame last night. Twins winning that one 5-4. Night game again tomorrow night. And a swing and a miss, elevated fastball. Walker came up empty, 56 ribbies. He's driven in 56. He's got 19 big flies. Really good player. Got in that tax bracket that the Diamondbacks didn't want to pay. So they moved him on here. And that's an outside corner for a strike. No balls, two strikes. It'll be Cam Smith due up next, and then Taylor Trammell. Three in the first, that's been it for the Twins. Ryan waiting for Walker to get back in the box. Now he does. Ryan ahead 0-2. Fouled back. Think that was coming your way?
0: That caught the top of the net, or else that was perfect for us.
1: Did you say us?
0: Yeah, we're a team.
1: Well,
0: that was towards me, though. Okay. That was my ball. I would have called it.
1: Okay.
0: Or you would have called it for me.
1: I'm going to ball hog. Slider missed way outside.
0: You trying to get your metrics up after the miss in Arizona?
1: Good call.
0: Yeah, good call.
1: You need to catch some more. That was a big deduction. I didn't realize that. That dropped me down to below average.
0: That dropped, yeah, your DRS down.
1: 1-2. Pulled foul on a curveball. I was going to ask you, the Crawford box, named after?
0: It's the Landry's Crawford boxes. I think Landry's is the, like a, is it? I think a steakhouse locally, but I don't know who Crawford is. Toss me that book over here and I'll dig it out for you.
1: Pitch high. I thought it might have had something to do with maybe the railroad tracks or the landing station over there.
0: I know they're
1: named after somebody.
0: I know their original mascot was Junction Jack because of the railroad station. It was a jackrabbit.
1: Popped up right side. Might be playable. Lewis, warning track near the railing and leans in. Can't come up with it. Got there. Hit off his glove into the camera well. No catch. Great effort. Have another chance for that one.
0: Great effort over there.
1: Just that last step is when he made contact with the railing, and that kind of stopped his momentum. So Walker gets second life, 2-2. Ground ball to the shortstop. We've got a guy there. Throw across the diamond, and that's going to get Walker out number one. Cam Smith. Good-looking player. A couple of home runs in the ballgame last night. 11 now hit on the year.
0: All right, Danny, it's not exciting, but Crawford Street is the street that runs outside of that corner
1: left field
0: of the
1: wall.
0: Ballpark. Yeah, so the Crawford Street boxes, essentially, because they're on the Crawford Street side. Mm. By the way, I think someone soaked this media guide like in a vat of lemonade. The pitches are all, the pages are all like wrinkled and dried out and stuck together.
1: Runs a fastball inside and now two balls and no strikes. How do you know it was lemonade?
0: I don't know. It just kind of had a yellow tint. Maybe it was that purple rain margarita they were selling in the ballpark yesterday.
1: And a swing and a miss. Chased an elevated fastball. Now two balls and a strike, one out.
0: Now, you would have played, obviously, at the Astrodome, which at the time was considered one of the coolest venues. It was state-of-the-art, eighth wonder of the world.
1: Yes. They had a lot going on in that place. I think the Bobby Riggs and Billie Jean King tournament. And a swing and a foul tip hung on by Garantini. Wasn't that
0: the Battle of the Sexes tennis match?
1: Okay.
0: Yeah, I think that was there. The famous Houston-UCLA basketball game was there. Bad News Bears, of course, breaking training.
1: Check swing. Didn't go around. Three balls and two strikes.
0: Was it nice? Like, were there amenities in there for the clubhouses and whatnot?
1: It was state-of-the-art. It was new. I want to say they sunk it down in the ground so the roof wasn't really high like the stadiums are now. Line drive past a diving Clemens out into center field. So pick up a one-out base hit. Well hit. What happened, though, is they had these glass panels for the roof, so it allowed the sunlight in there, but you couldn't see the ball up there, so they painted like a V from, third base to first base, and it pointed out to center field in the roof. So when the ball went up there, yes, you could see it because everybody was losing the ball. Ground ball past Lewis into right field. Runner's going to advance to third. That's Smith as Martin gets it back in there. Might be an error charge. Nope, they're going to give him a base hit.
0: I think Royce was thinking about two.
1: A little bit quick. He's holding the runner on, so he's got to shuffle off, and that had some hip on it. That really did, and that came up, and Royce probably should have tried to backhand it. Because it went to the right side of his leg.
0: He thought he was in front of it. Glove was down, and then it spun around him.
1: Had some spin on it, and he's saying that when it hit, it checked and went the other way. So they have an opportunity with the Diaz batting, first and third, one out. Missed down and away.
0: The pitch count been creeping up for Joe. He's approaching 70 here in the fourth inning.
1: He showed his emotions twice, one on the pop-up that Royce didn't catch, and then right there he kind of put his glove and his hand up over his ears. And here it is. Ground ball, base hit into left field. Astros get on the board, trail 3-1. Hanging breaking ball. And Diaz was able to roll it through the left side of the infield. RBI number 17 on the year.
0: He just for muscled. Diaz. He just muscled that thing through the left side.
1: And that'll get the shortstop, Allen, to the plate.
0: Allen just came off the IL for a hamstring issue yesterday.
1: Two on, one in, one out. Struck out swinging his first time up. And Ryan delivers, swung on and missed. Get him again. Number nine hitter Delgado would bat next. See, we get a little double play turn. Checks the runner at second, delivers. Swung on a miss, blew it right by him. In the hole, no balls and two strikes. Against Brian coming to the ballgame, Allen was 0 for 4 with 3 strikeouts, now 0 for 5 with 4 strikeouts. Looking for the strikeout here. And a pitch over the plate just a bit high. Trammell the runner at second. You got Diaz, doesn't run well. He's at first base, short lead. Outfield shallow. And here comes. Strike three on the outside corner. Nice job. That's that fastball that he runs it off the plate. It runs back over and catches the inside corner. Fifth strikeout for Ryan here tonight. Season high is 9. Career high is 12. Here's Delgado to bat, just called up. Been in 13 games earlier with the Astros. Does have one home run, 4 RBIs. And missed off speed.
0: Danny, they sent him out yesterday to activate Allen, but he got to the airport and was waiting to board a flight to Oklahoma City to join Sugar Land, and Pena got the news that he was injured, so they called him back from the airport before he left to reactivate him.
1: He shows butt. They're going to see if he went on it, and he did not. Delgado ran up to try to bunt on it and then pulled it back. Not sure if he was thinking that Trammell was going to try to steal. And now 3 balls and no strikes. Well, you want to get this guy. You got Altuve due up next. They put 3 singles together. They have plated 1. 3-0. Taken all the way, and it's a strike. Delgado in the box, left-handed hitter. Ryan at 76 pitches. Fouled off left side. Ryan had an easy second inning. Other than that, he's had traffic. Had some big strikeouts. He got Yordan Alvarez to strike out with a runner at third base and 1 out. Strikeout here of Allen. Second out here in the bottom of the 4th. Still dangerous count, 3-1. Runners goes, and it's taken, ball 4. Pete Mackey might make a trip out. And sure enough, here he comes off the top step.
0: Altuve, with the bases loaded this year, is 0 for 7.
1: 0 for 7.
0: 0 for 7.
1: He does have 243 career home runs as a second baseman. Trails Joe Gordon. Ian Kinsler's on that list. And he just passed the great Lou Whitaker.
0: Sweet Lou. Well, this becomes a huge at-bat for Joe. And where his pitch count is, we're in just the 4th inning. This is going to become a big night for the Twins bullpen as well.
1: Well, the pitch count, 78 pitches. We're in the bottom of the 4th inning. Altuve bats and watches the breaking ball. Miss outside, ball 1. Here's where Altuve, I think, turns into a different hitter. He's a little more patient. He's not afraid. I think he's willing to hit with 2 strikes. Waggles that bat. Swing and a miss. Chased way outside. Evens it up. 1 ball, 1 strike. You can't argue with him over the years because he's always gotten 200 hits a season. And watches the fastball right down the heart of the plate.
0: He's been one of the great performers of his generation at second base. He's been big in big spots. Different hitter now, but still incredibly dangerous.
1: He did hit the ball hard last time to Clemens at second. But there's 2 down. And here it is. Fouled off to our right. challenged him with a fastball.
0: Does he throw another one?
1: I got to go to the sweeper.
0: Yeah.
1: I've got pitches to work with. I'm ahead 1-2. Just present that breaking ball outside. And it's a fastball high and away. Evens it up, 2 balls, 2 strikes. We have seen Ryan tonight get Alvarez with the fastball, got Paredes with the fastball, and got Allen with a fastball. Breaking ball missed outside, not by much. Run it full, 3-2.
0: He's gotten away from that inside sweeper, though, that was so effective early in the game.
1: That was more of a lazy breaking ball. 3 balls, 2 strikes on the way. Strike three looking. And Altuve's going to challenge it right away.
14: The batter's challenge.
0: I think he's going to win this challenge.
1: Oh, no.
0: Joe's almost in the dugout.
1: Oh. Altuve wins it. Joe Ryan was one step away from getting in the dugout. So he'll walk with the bases loaded. And the Twins now lead 3-2 with Yordan Alvarez stepping to the plate. What did I tell you? He's a different hitter, bases loaded.
0: Here's where Joe has to be careful not to let his emotions
1: yes,
0: get the better of him.
1: 100%. And Joe's going to step off. You've got Diaz at third. Delgado at second. The first pitch high. Altuve, he's at first.
0: Alvarez this year, bases loaded. 3-for-6 with 2 grand slams.
1: Don't want to hear it.
0: They're saying that's a year's worth. He doesn't need any more.
1: Career. Ground ball right side, just foul. Went to the splitter. Haven't seen that pitch much from Joe here tonight.
0: That's the pitch that Alvarez hit 150 miles an hour to right field back in the first inning.
1: 87 pitches, Chris. We're in that area there. Got to have it come out for the fifth. Hit high in the air, right field. And this ball is gone. That's a grand slam. 6-3 Astros.
0: Sinker. A sinker that didn't sink.
1: One of the premier hitters. Somebody's clutch. And you talked about his numbers. 4-for-17 coming to the game against Joe Ryan.
0: That's his fourth home run. Joe.
1: And here is Paredes to bat, ninth man. And a first pitch, high ball one. What did he say, seventh?
0: 7 career grandies. 2nd against the Twins.
1: As Paredes watches this one go by in the outside corner. 1 ball, 1 strike, 2 down.
0: Orzy up in the pen. He's been throwing for a minute now.
1: Curveball lifted in the air. Should be playable, Larnick. He's going to call. He's going to catch. Damage done here at the bottom of this fourth inning. A 6-run 4th. And the new score here at Daikin Park. It's the Astros 6, Twins 3 on your home for Twins Baseball. Hey, this is Danny Gladden, and you're listening to Twins Baseball News Talk 830 WCCO.
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17: 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The Rangers able to wrangle up their sixth straight win.
18: Here's the pitch. There's a high fly ball to deep right field. Going back is Watson. He's still going. He's at the wall. That ball is history. Josh Young with an oppo taco. And the Rangers lead it 4-2 in the eighth. His ninth home run, his 32nd run batted in.
17: Yeah, 4-2 would be the final in favor of the Rangers. They got a strong start from Jacob DeGrom. He's now 2-0 with a 1.38 ERA and two starts versus Cleveland this month. Not great news for Texas all the way around, though, as Corey Seager left the game with a tight back before his first at-bat. Danny.
1: Yeah, and they've won 8 out of the last 10 the Rangers have as Larnick steps in the box, takes first pitch from Burrows, up and away, ball one. Still a lot of ball game left. Down 6-3. Grand slam. The bat Alvarez. Breaking ball. Down and in. Go back to the scouting report. This guy can walk you. He had an easy 1-2-3 fourth inning with a strikeout. His only one. That one's in there for a strike.
0: Big at bat here to just kind of get the energy sucked back out of this room a little bit.
1: Hit down the right field line. Might have a chance into the corner. And that ball is caught, I believe, in foul territory. So gave it a ride. Not home run distance. That's Cam Smith out there. So Larnick flies out number one.
0: There's only about a foot of foul territory in the right field corner. It's out of our line of sight. He ran right into that corner, out of our line of sight, and he grabbed it just shy of the wall in foul territory.
1: Brooks Lee bats. He had a single last time up. Lifts this one foul down the left field line. Yeah, Joe didn't look happy leaving the field. He kind of came into the dugout and walked all the way down into toward the clubhouse. Missed down and in. One ball, one strike. Bullpen quiet right now. Joe's going to come back out.
0: Yeah, or is he still throwing?
1: Is he?
0: He's behind the sign out there.
1: That one missed down and in. Two balls and one strike. Burrows delivers. Missed outside, 3-1. Get a guy on. Twins have been hitting some home runs. That's pulled well down the right field line. And now three balls and two strikes.
0: Now Brooks picked up a base hit on a fastball. He has yet to see one in this at bat. He's fouled off two sliders and he's seen a bunch of changeups.
1: Here it is, 3-2. Strike three on the inside corner. Locked up Brooks Lee. Just his second strikeout. And that'll get Cody Clemens to the plate. They bring Twins baseball along for every summer adventure. 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First pitch to Clemens, taking in their first strike. And Burrows delivers high and away. Burrows coming in 3-8 on the year, 5.48 ERA, making a 16 start, and that missed inside. Leads their club in innings and starts. Here's 2-1. Outside, 3-1. Need a base runner. You got big Josh Bell due up next.
0: Second straight 3-1 count. Brooks couldn't capitalize. Let's see if Cody can find that one.

0: Run a count full, 3-2. Six-three Astros. They erupted for six in the bottom of the fourth. Had four hits. Ryan walked a couple. And here's 3-2. Pulled down the right field line. Well, foul. Burrow's 93-95 straight over the top. Changeup's his best pitch. And there's a little fly ball. That's going to land for a base hit into left field. So a two-out knock just went the other way. Good piece of hitting.
1: Move the line, get Josh Bell, who's been scorching hot, into the batter's box. And the Twins doing what they've done all year, Danny. Take a punch and keep pulling themselves up off the mat and swinging the bats.
0: You got the right guy here in Josh Bell. Likes hitting. Talked about it, indoor stadiums. 0 for 2 so far tonight. Ground out, hit it hard. And that's way high. 83 pitches for Burrows. Clemens at first, two down. Breaking ball in the dirt, not even close.
1: Remember, Burrows has given up 19 home runs this year. He's given up 10 home runs here at home.
0: 13 of them to the left-handed hitters. Bell bats left-handed. And a pitch. Pulled foul down the right field line. Challenged him with a fastball. Burrows out of the stretch with one on. Here it is. Hit to center field, hit well. Trammell back. Trammell going to pull up. That's going to one off the wall. Clemens being waved around third. Bell into second. And the Twins creep a little closer. Trail 6-4. So a base hit, Clemens. Double Bell. That'll get Royce Lewis to the plate.
1: Boy, he hit that ball a long way. Deepest, most cavernous part of this ballpark. And Josh Bell tattooed that baseball. Another double for Bell. He continues to pad his RBI totals. Danny, he's driven in 54 now, and that is his team I 17th double.
0: And that'll get a trip pitching coach out to talk to his pitcher with Royce Lewis batting. He had a single his last time up, and a walk scored in that three-run first.
1: Here's where you get them on their heels. You get a guy at second. A little visit from the pitching coach. You lay one over. Royce pops one into those Crawford boxes, and we reset.
0: You know, you come in off a six-run fourth inning. Still, the confidence of the hitters in the dugout, they're not giving any at-bats away. And they can see the scoreboard. Still a lot of game left. Get one here, get one there. Get a two-run homer off the bat of Lewis. Bell at second. Outfield deep. And watches this one go by for a strike. Lewis 1-for-4 last night. That one hit a home run. Laid off a breaking ball. Now one ball, one strike. So ballpark, take batting practice. You love it because a little competition. You get it up Crawford box, get up on the railroad tracks. And here it is. Went off speed and locked him up. Strike two.
1: There is one Twin who has enjoyed BP more than any other. It would have to be Kyler Fedko.
0: He enjoys BP. I don't care where you're at.
1: That big swings.
0: He can lose some baseballs. Lewis now in the hole, 1-2. Hit a breaking ball his last time up for a hit. And pitch in tight. That's a pitch clock violation. Home plate umpire John Tumpain came running out.

0: automatic ball, so it's two balls and two strikes.
1: Josh Bell was calling that from second base, Danny. He could see the clock behind home plate. He started waving his arms around.
0: And he threw the pitch anyway. It was a fastball inside. Here it is. Swung on and missed on a changeup. Twins will get one back on a couple of hits. They leave one. Through four and a half, new score. It's the Astros 6. Twins 4 on your home for Twins Baseball.
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0: That is going to be it. Joe Ryan's night is done. 91 pitches, 4 innings, 6 hits, 6 runs. He walked 3. 2 of those came around to score. Gave up the grand slam to Yordan Alvarez. Had 5 strikeouts. He'll give way to Eric Orzy. Orzy will face Christian Walker here in the bottom of the 5th inning. That 4 inning outing by Ryan, his other one was a 4 inning outing, second start of the season against Kansas City. As Orzy flips a breaking ball in there for a strike. Thought he had another short outing. That was a third of an inning. He got hurt. He left with an injury.
1: Yep, grabbed his elbow. Everybody
0: that
1: thought
0: don't
1: the
0: count.
1: Worst. Yeah, we don't count that one.
0: But a 4-inning outing for Joe Ryan here tonight.
1: And that puts extra strain on a bullpen that is already stretched thin.
0: Walker tonight has one walk and a ground out. See if he went. He did not held up. Ryan was making his 9th start against Houston in his career, 3-4. ERA almost at 6. So Orzy on. Gets some innings. Slow tapper third base. That's going to go foul. Orzy 2-2 on the year, making his 34th appearance. 37 innings, 32 punchouts, 18 walks. Walks are a little high. Only giving up one home run. So he'll be asked to maybe give some length. Last time out, Colorado went a third of an inning. Got roughed up. Gave up a home run, 3 runs, and a pitch. Pulled foul.
1: With Adams throwing a ton of pitches last night, you know, you got Morris Gomez towards the back. You're looking at guys like Funderburk and Rogers, Lorison, and Orzy to try to eat up some big innings here. And again, you anticipate the offense getting you back into it, so got to hold the line.
0: Fouled straight back. Right over the top, fastball 93. Lawyerson called up. That's when Bonda went on the IL. And that pitch is going to be called a ball.
11: That pitch is called a ball. The catcher's challenge.
1: I think they got him, Danny.
0: Well, Walker thinks he knows it, too, and that is a strike three is Walker.
11: Calls over. I have two remaining.
1: Christian Walker's having a love-hate relationship with ABS this series.
0: That's a Little League walk back from the dugout. You know, his parents are telling him to hurry up and get in the dugout.
1: He's practically dragging his bat.
0: There's Cam Smith. He singled in that six-run fourth inning. Watches an off-speed pitch drop in there, curveball.
11: And previous pitch, called strike. The batter's challenged.
0: Wow. And he won that one.
11: Houston still has two remaining.
1: Tenth of an inch. That's similar to the one Larnick had yesterday.
0: So it'll be a ball, ball one. As Orzy delivers, fouled back, hung a breaking ball, and he got away with it. One ball, one strike.

0: Check swing, little comebacker, two hopper right to the pitcher. Or as he steps, throws, and retires. Smith, you'll take that out every time. And that'll get Trammell to the plate. Two down, bases empty. Orsi has gone an inning and two-thirds prior. Try to squeeze two out of him. Fouled off. Twins in the top half of the sixth inning. It'll be Carantini, Kreidler, and Gray.
1: And there's activity at Astros bullpen right now, too, Danny.
0: Lifted again, foul, same spot. Yeah, I would say Burrows is done, giving him five innings, four runs.
1: Yeah, they got a big righty up, and he's done. He's done throwing. He's mopping his brow down there back behind the screen. Ready to come into this game.
0: Trammell, just 36 ball games this year. Three homers, 11 driven in. He does run. Or as he delivers, swung on and missed. Nice job on a splitter down and away. Cup picks up a couple of strikeouts, three up, three down, through five here at Daikin Park. It's the Astros 6, Twins 4 on your home for Twins baseball.
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0: That's going to be it. Mike Burrows' night is done. Five innings, six hits, four runs, couple of walks, three punchouts, and hit a batter. Angel De Los Santos is on to our right-hander. And first pitch to Carantini down and in, ball one. Carantini, bases loaded, hit by a pitch. Picked up his 33rd RBI. De Los Santos on the year, 36 appearance. ERA almost just under 5, 36 and two-thirds innings. 34 strikeouts. He has swing and miss stuff. And the pitch in there for a strike. 95 on the heater.
1: Fastball changeup, Danny, basically a 50-50 split to lefties. Fastball slider, an actual 50-50 split to the righties.
0: There's your changeup, missed high. Pretty predictable then. I can hunt one pitch. Changeup's going to move away to the left-handers. Left that one up. Out of the stretch. Ground ball right side. Altuve going to backhand it. Plants, throws, and retires. Carantini out number one. Kreidler's going to bat. He had a base hit, two RBIs, 22 ribbies now on the year. Kreidler getting the start in center field. Byron Buxton not in the lineup again. And a swing and a miss. Slider.
1: We saw what Kreidler does to hitters. He turned around 100 from Seth Halverson the other day. I think he's going to get a steady diet of that slider.
0: If he locates it, it's a good pitch. And he located it there, and it's a swing and a miss. It's on the outside corner, breaks off just about 3 inches. Commit to the swing, and it's not there. Kreidler with that base hit in the first extends his hitting streak to 6 games. That's some incredible power. Laid off the slider this time. Tristan Gray in the on-deck circle. Twins 3 in the first. They added 1 in the fifth. The Astros, all their runs, 6 of them, bottom of the fourth. And a swing and a miss, elevated fastball.
1: And again, you talked about it earlier, the importance of not just what you throw, where you throw it, and what you threw before and after. And so slider, slider, slider, your sights are all out there, Danny, and then that thing runs up and in off the plate, then you're stuck.
0: It's an inviting pitch, especially if you throw it around the chest area. Gray 0 for 2 tonight. Swings and misses. Slider down and in.
1: To the lefty.
0: But that could be the scouting report also on Gray. It's not everybody fastball changeup. And we've seen Gray, he'll chase that slider down and in. De Los Santos delivers. Way outside, 1-1.
1: Back to the changeup there. And the other thing is he faced the righty. Really dialed in that slider, so then when the lefty gets in the box, he's already calibrated.
0: Here it is, 1-1. High and away, dropped his arm slot. Well, misfired up and away. Outfield pretty much straight away. Delgado even with the bag at third, near the line. And fouled back, good pass there by Tristan Gray.

0: De Los Santos holds the glove near his neck. Delivers high and away. Need a base runner. Martin in the on-deck circle.
1: Three straight fastballs, Danny. I'd be shocked if he didn't go back to the off-speed.
0: Here it is. Changeup cued off the end of the bat. Just got a piece of it. Stay alive. Los Santos peeks in, leans over that left leg, and now comes set. And a 3-2. Popped up right at the pitcher's mound. Here comes the third baseman, Delgado. And he'll call everybody off. And a 3-up, 3-down inning for De Los Santos. We're through 5.5. It is the Astros 6, Twins 4, and you're home for Twins baseball.
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0: Orzy back out for a second inning of relief. He'll face the bottom third of the order, Diaz. First pitch swinging, fouls into the Twins dugout. Diaz, big base hit in that six-run fourth. Diaz getting the catching duties here tonight. Christian Vasquez caught last night. And Orzy delivers high and tight, almost hit him. I think they're going to ask. Diaz is saying it nicked him. And they are not going to look at it. One ball, one strike. And Orzy again missed up and in. This time it hit him. This time it clipped him with a splitter.
1: Says you didn't believe me the first time, Skip. We haven't seen enough of these Astros to really understand what Joe Espada, how he's doing. I know the Astros are in treat every game like a playoff game mode. They're really trying to get back to 500 to make sure that, you know, they got a GM who's on his last year, a manager who's on a one-year deal. So this part of the order where Allen is just back off the IL, Delgado is just up, they're young guys. I know it's not speed at first base, but you wonder if they maybe try to pull something out of the hat here to try to add to this lead. They like where their bullpen is right now.
0: You got Allen, two punch outs here tonight. Maybe ask him to bunt.
1: That's what I'm thinking. You know, he's been overmatched. Now, that was against Joe.
0: Shows bunt, and he bunts it foul. Two strikeouts, can't get the bunt down.
1: The kid in the on-deck circle, Delgado's actually looked really comfortable in the batter's box.
0: Well, he's trying to get it. If you bunt him to second, now I've got Delgado and Altuve to try to drive him in.
1: Take your shot with that.
0: It's a good pitch to bunt. I like Paul Molitor's approach. More times than not, you're going to strike out, so bunt, try three times. Not easy to square around. Put your face out there as he shows bunt, and it's fouled off. Came up and in, and now he's in the hole, no balls and two strikes.
1: That pitch was a foot off the plate.
0: That's how you defend a bunt. Throw the ball up and in. They have a tough time to get out of the way.
1: He was trying to pull the bat back, but just couldn't get it out of the way.
0: Recognized it way too late. In the hole, 0-2. Breaking ball just missed low.
1: Thunder Burke up for the Twins. Danny, left-hander.
0: Strike three, looking right down the heart of the plate. So Smith, three punch-outs tonight. Two looking. Orsi's third strikeout. Delgado to the plate.
1: Now Nick Allen fighting it. No two ways about it.
0: Delgado just activated. He has a double. Got it over the head of Larnick and left. Ground ball right side. Dive stopped by Clemens. Comes up, throws, gets the out at second. Nice play from his belly. Made a nice throw to Gray at shortstop. Turned into a first baseman.
1: That's a really nice play. If that gets by a diving Clemens, it's first and third for the top of the order. Delgado hitterish in the batter's box. He's not afraid in there.
0: Well, here's Altuve to bat. He had the big at bat in the fourth inning with the bases loaded. And here it is. Breaking ball in there. Strike. Picked up his 22nd RBI with a bases loaded walk. And then Delgado hit the grand slam. Dagger. Throw over, dives back safely, is Delgado.
1: Yeah, Alvarez hit, what did they say, his seventh career grand slam?
0: Yep.
1: Already, he's still got a lot of career left.
0: Doesn't he have three this year? Wasn't that his third one? And he's in the on-deck circle. Get Altuve out. Pitch is high. And evens it up, one ball, one strike. You know, they say that Altuve is one of the guys from that Houston cheating scandal that still gets more boos than anybody. Popped up right field. Routine, Austin Martin. And he'll wait and puts that one away. Nice job, Eric Orsi. Strands one. We've completed six. And it's the Astros 6 and the Twins 4 on your home for Twins Baseball.
11: 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Twins fans, we want you to leave him a voice message on our free Odyssey app.
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0: 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Top of the seventh, 6-4. Astros over the Twins. Here's Chris.
1: And here's Austin Martin against former Twins teammate Stephen Okert. First pitch fouled straight back. It's 0-1. Okert, a slider machine. And he's found great success in Houston. He misses wide, 1-1. Okert throws the slider 69% of the time. He's 1-0 with a 2.48 ERA. This is 41st appearance. Opponents hit just a .180 against him. A ton of soft contact. Hard contact here, but it's foul ball contact. It's 1-2.
0: Don't forget, this series versus the Astros always brought to you by Crystal Farms. 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
1: Okert was a Giant before he was a Twin. And it's funny how sometimes it takes just a certain point in your career or the right voice, the right environment for it to click in. But throwing largely the same pitches, Danny, he has become an incredibly effective reliever here. Struggled to throw the ball over the plate with Minnesota.
0: He's doing that now with the Astros.
1: Man, doing it with great regularity. The two-strike pitch swung on a missed, and he strikes out Austin Martin. So down goes Martin, the leadoff man retired, and back now to the top of the order. And instead of Larnick, it's going to be Keyshaw. So Luke Keyshaw off the bench to hit for Trevor Larnick. Remember, the closer for these Astros, Josh Hader, he's a lefty. So if this spot comes around again in the ninth inning, it's going to be the hard-throwing left-hander, the All-Star Hader. So you understand why you would go here with Keyshaw, who will more than likely come in the game in right field and push Martin to left. Twins trail 6-4, six hits for each club, but when you get a grand slam, that tends to expedite the process of filling up the run column. And Alvarez, his third of the year. First pitch to Luke, down and away, one ball, no strikes. Twins got three in the first, one in the fifth. A six-run fourth chased Joe Ryan from the game early. A big swing and miss by Keyshaw. And again, that's the slider. And Danny, we say 69% sliders, but he'll throw it at slightly different speeds. He'll change his arm angle a little bit. So it's more than one pitch.
0: It is. And that's what, you know, we saw that with Taylor Rogers. But also, that's probably the success that Okert's having in able to throw strikes from different angles.
1: 1-1, wood right by him. Again, that fastball is at 93, but plays up, and it's one ball, two strikes.
0: Location of it. Running fastball away. A little bit off the plate.
1: 1-2 pitch. That's down and in, and the count, two balls, two strikes. Okert always just an easy-going guy. You couldn't tell if he gave up five or he struck out five in a row. Good mindset. And he's found a new home. 2-2 fouled straight back.
0: You know, also benefiting, I think, from being around Hader.
1: Can't help.
0: You know, two left-handers there, similar arm slot, similar delivery style.
1: Two balls and two strikes. One out, empty bases. And this one fouled away. Keyshaw stays alive, still 2-2. Top of the seventh inning here in Houston. Middle game of a three-game series. Another night game tomorrow, and then we head to New York. Boy, the Vultures are circling at Yankee Stadium. Swing and miss. He struck him out. Keyshaw practically fell over. Back-to-back strikeouts for Okert, and it'll be up to Brooks Lee batting right-handed for the first time in the series. Brooks Lee right-handed has struggled a bit this year, but one thing he has shown the ability to do, we saw it in Toronto, hook that ball down the left field line with some power. And this is the place to do it. He hits this one instead in the air to center field. That's where Trammell is hanging out. He's underneath it, and it's an easy 1-2-3 inning for former Twin Stephen Okert. The Astros revitalized bullpen, 6 up, 6 down. We stretch in Houston, Twins down 6-4, and you're home for Twins baseball.
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19: Let's check out the Pilot Games real impact from this one. When you play Pilot Games, your community wins. Ryan Kreidler, a two-run single, highlighted a three-run first as the Twins jumped on Mike Burrows right away, but then he put up zeros in the next three innings. Joe Ryan, a rather laborious outing, and the Astros got to him in the home half of the fourth. They had two on, bases loaded for nemesis Yordan Alvarez.
0: Hit high in the air, right field. And this ball is gone. That's a grand slam. 6-3 Astros.
19: Seventh career grand slam. That is his fourth career homer off of Joe Ryan. Astros in front, 6-4. Chris.
1: Well, back here in the Lone Star State of Texas, it's Laredo, Texas native Marco Raya on the mound. Raya making his second appearance in the big leagues. And he'll face Yordan Alvarez. It'll be Alvarez, Paredes, and Walker. Yordan began the game 0 for his last 16. I would say slump over for the man threatening to a triple crown. He's 2-for-3 with that grand slam you just heard. He also singled back in the first. So here's Raya. His family's here making the trek in from Laredo out in West Texas. Side of a great Marty Robbins tune, Streets of Laredo. And here's Alvarez. First pitch. That's a fastball wide from the right-hander. It's one ball, no strikes. About a five-hour drive from Houston to Laredo. But a whole host of family members are here. A lot of them were on the field last night. Raya's second big league game, and Alvarez smashes one into right field. It's a three-hit night for Yordan Alvarez. We mentioned the Astros, who've been playing so well, are without Jeremy Peña, went back on the IL. They're four games over 500, 26-22 with Peña. They average 4.8 runs a game. They're seven games under without him, 16-23, and they average 4.1 runs a game. So he's been worth almost a run a game to their offense. But Alvarez picking up the slack tonight. He's at first for Paredes. Raya delivers. And a pitch inside. They're going to challenge ball one call.
20: Pitch is called the ball. Batter's challenge.
1: I think it was a ball. That's what the equipment's for. It is a ball.
20: Check post confirmed. Minnesota has one remaining.
1: Thank you, Mr. Tom Payne. Nice job by Eric Orsi today. Get that short start and things can really go haywire if the bullpen doesn't do its job. And Orzy was an efficient two-inning outing, did not allow a run. Now Raya's turn, and his breaking ball is down. A check swing didn't go, 2-0. The way the Twins swing the bat, I mean, as a reliever, you come in, you throw up a zero, you got a chance to poach a win. It's just a 6-4 game. Raya nods his head, long flowing locks spilling out the back of his cap. He delivers, and that one was right back towards us again. Boy, the top of that net, Danny, I swear, that one's coming right in here.
0: Well, we'll see if we can get some wrenches out tomorrow and adjust the cables.
1: Yeah, just lower it just a little bit. Two balls and a strike. Big hole on the right side. Matt Paredes, he doesn't even see the right side. He wants to pull. Pitch down and away, 3-1. What did you put? You put something down the cable in
0: Toronto.
1: Toronto.
0: It was a picture of Justin Morneau. He had fouled a ball off, and it came up and kissed him in the cheek. And the picture showed the ball in his cheek.
1: Three balls and a strike. On the way. Swung on and lifted in the air. Center field. Kreidler went back. Now sprinting in. Martin's there. Kreidler calls him off and makes the basket catch. Fires a throwback to first, but Alvarez just does beat the throwback. Then he came off the bag. But he's able to get back on and be safe at first. Boy, for a routine out, a lot going on. Danny Kreidler broke back on him. Was that one of those change-up swings where you think the ball's hit
0: Yeah,
1: further?
0: It's a big swing. It's lifted in the air. You think it's got some distance on it. And Kreidler was initially playing fairly deep. Martin was getting there, but Kreidler ended up calling everybody off.
1: That good communication because Austin did a nice job to race in. Kreidler's showing off that strong arm as well with that one-hop throwback to first base. So one out, here's Walker. I want to get back to you. Had a picture of Justin with a ball in his face.
0: Yeah, and I put it on a plate, a little paper plate, and I had to put a bunch of quarters, tape some quarters to get some weight on it so it would slide on down the cable.
1: Strike called 0-1.
0: And it was right by the on-deck circle in Toronto. They in the first base dugout, and it stuck there up against the netting.
1: So he had
0: for the whole game.
1: He had to look at himself.
0: The whole game.
1: The ball in his face the whole game. Line into right field. That's going to be a base hit. Walker goes the other way for a knock. Good piece of hitting there. So a couple of singles given up by Raya here in the seventh inning. And now Cam Smith, who homered twice yesterday, will bat.
0: I forgot this. Let's head on down to the Fire Minor League update. Cedar Rapids Colonels, they're back in action tonight with a matchup against Quad Cities twin stop prospect Dasan Hill. He'll take the mound where the 20-year-old has notched 56 strikeouts across just 35 innings this season. Pretty good.
1: Yeah, he's big, big funky lefty. He throws hard. Right now it's Raya, though, facing the dangerous Cam Smith. A big swing and miss. It's 0-1. When we saw Cam Smith early in the year, he was not producing. And he was tentative. Everything, he was kind of in between. We talk about being in between. Cam Smith looks like a confident man right now. Swing and miss, and the count is 0-2. The homers, the catch in right field, just the way he's taking pitches. Got a little swagger to his game.
0: Yeah, he's going to get better.
1: No balls, two strikes. Raya facing Smith. Two on, one out. Got to keep this a two-run game. It's currently 6-4 Astros. Here it comes. Taken just wide. 1-2. Hey, this series with the Astros brought to you by Crystal Farms. Use Cub Rewards for the cheesiest giveaway ever by three Crystal Farms cheese products for a chance to win tickets to a Twins game only at Cub. See if he throws in some cheese here. One ball, two strikes on the way. And it's a breaking ball for a called strike three. They're going to challenge it.
20: This is called a strike. The batter's challenge.
1: It was a changeup, flopped off the plate, and that's a strike. And that's a strikeout. Now it's official.
20: That call confirmed. Houston now has one challenge remaining.
1: Danny, how about that right-on-right change on a 1-2 count? That's a nice pitch from Marco Raya.
0: Good running action on that.
1: Good arm action.
0: Yeah, and, you know, rarely do you see a right-hander throw the changeup to right-handed hitters. But when you've got a pitch like that, you got to use it.
1: Yeah, that was pretty. Here's Trammell. dangerous former Mariner. Primarily where I remember him as the first pitch, a little check swing strike, 0-1. Bottom of the seventh inning. Twins trying to win a series. They'll have to come from behind to do it. Another close one. Raya delivers. Ground ball right side. Should be the inning. Clemens charges. Fields. Throws to first. And a nice return to his home state for Marco Raya. The Laredo, Texas native strands a pair in a scoreless seventh. We go to the eighth. Twins need some offense. Third down, 6-4 on your home for Twins baseball.
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1: Well, Brian King, soft-tossing lefty and out of the pen, one of a trio of late-game lefties for the Astros. Okert already a scoreless inning, and now King. Four seams and sweepers, misses a ton of barrels, and the first pitch is over for a strike to the lefty Cody Clemens. Doesn't throw hard, fastball about 90-91. But the mustachioed left-hander, great knack for missing the fat part of the bat. And he delivers strike two, and the count is 0-2. 98th percentile in limiting barrels and hard contact. Doesn't strike out very many guys, but well, he's the type of guy, Danny, leaves you frustrated going back to the dugout.
0: A little bit, but he gets ahead, and then he can expand. Good command of all of his pitches.
1: Set up, the 0-2, it's wide, and the count is 1-2. Clemens is 2-for-3. He scored two of the four runs for Minnesota. Here's the pitch. Swung on a foul away, lashing that one up over the third base dugout. A ball and 2 strikes. It's getting late for the Twins. They're down 6-4. Talked all about the home runs that Mike Burrows gives up, but he kept him in the yard so far tonight. Well, Burrows did his part. It's the ball low 2-2. He went 5 innings, 4 runs on 6 hits, 3 runs in the first inning, but didn't let it snowball from there. All the runs in the fourth inning, all 6 for the Astros against Joe Ryan. 2-2. Piled foul down the third baseline. Well, you used to come here, and there was nobody in the building. Just a bunch of people painted like green seats. And then they started winning, and you could not find an empty seat, and great energy. As the 2-2 hit him right on the hand, and Cody is hopping around.
20: He swung, it hit him, he's out.
1: So it's, as you hear from John Tompain, a strikeout of Cody Clemens. That's insult to injury because he is in a ton of pain. Clemens doesn't like the call or the fact that he got hit. Here comes Derek Shelton. And he wants to chat with John Tempain about that. The hitter will be Bell. I think crew chief Chris Conroy is coming down the line too. Shelty has his hand in his pockets. Nothing too contentious, but wants to know what's happening. Now he's starting to signal around a little bit. And now it's getting a little more heated. But he'll go back to the dugout.
0: Right on the knuckle.
1: That's got to sting, Danny. Here's Bell. One for three with a ringing RBI double. And he hits this one on the ground to shortstop. Scooped up there by Nick Allen. Allen to first base, and on one pitch, the second out of the inning. Well, earn a big win with the complete game bundle and score ballpark bucks to spend on concessions or retail purchases. 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Royce Lewis, the batter. Twins are down 6-4. It feels, Danny, there's like a tangible feel in the building as if it's a bigger lead than it actually is. They're a bloop and a blast away here.
0: Yeah. And it should start here with two outs.
1: Strike called and the count is 0-1.
0: Twins got one back in that fifth inning with a two-out base hit by Clemens. And then Bell hit that double straightaway center field.
1: All of the runs with two outs tonight. And this ball lined towards short, caught by Allen as he skids to the earth. Oh, a pretty swing, line drive. Looked like it had a ticket punch for left field. Nick Allen had other ideas. And he snares it to retire Lewis. And this Astros bullpen has gone 9 up, 9 down. We'll go to the bottom of the eighth. Still 6-4 Houston on your home for Twins baseball.
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5: June 30th, 1995. Eddie Murray enters this date's game only needing one hit to reach the 3,000 hit mark in his career, as more than 27,000 at the Dome watched on.
6: Eddie Murray sitting on 2,999. Another look, now the pitch. Murray hits a ground ball through the right side, into right field, a base hit! Eddie Murray has done it! The 20th player in baseball history to reach 3,000.
7: And look
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6: 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And Eddie Murray has assured himself a spot at Cooperstown.
5: 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The other is all-time hits leader Pete Rose.
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1: Welcome back to Houston. Marco Raya out for his second inning of work facing Yiner Diaz. Pitch delivered and a bouncing ball to third. Brooks Lee high to grab it, and he wings it to first base for the out. One pitch, one out. Neither bullpen has given up a run today. The Twins got two scoreless from Orzy. And a scoreless inning and a third now from Raya. And he'll face Nick Allen, who's 0-for-3 with three strikeouts. That last break we heard are this date in Twins history. Dick Bremer, who heads into the Twins Hall of Fame this weekend, was the narrator. And it was Eddie Murray getting his 3,000th hit as a pitch high. And the count is 1-0. And the call was assured himself a place in Cooperstown, which, of course, Eddie did. But if you listen closely, that was the voice of a young Tom Hamilton making that call, who also found his way to Cooperstown. There's a pitch high, and it's 2-0. That was a long time ago. Josh Hader's up and warming for the Astros. Two balls, no strikes. Allen pops this one up. Back a second for Clemens. Clemens is under it. Instead, it's Kreidler sliding underneath and making the catch. Boy, Kreidler's catching everything out there. Clemens, I think, was camped, but Kreidler, he didn't run that far for nothing. He slid underneath and made the catch.
0: He called for it, and infielder going out, outfielder coming in. He's got priority.
1: Hitter will be Delgado. He's walked. He's doubled. Reached on a fielder's choice on a nice diving stop by Clemens. Lee's in on the grass at third. Pitch wide, 1-0. Raya has acquitted himself nicely. Couple of hits in the seventh, but he got a big strikeout on an ABS challenge. And the Twins' bullpen has been solid, giving their offense a chance to come back. Big swing and miss, 1-1. Fortunately, the bullpen has been just as stout, if not more so, for Houston. They've got 9 up, 9 down. And Caratini, Kreidler, and Gray will have to deal with Hader. Breaking ball down, 2 balls and a strike. If you're wondering about the Twins' bench, you've got Buxton, whose availability is unknown, and then Fedko would be a righty maybe for Gray against Hader. Alex Jackson as well. Raya delivers a strike, and the count is 2-2. First guy to get out of this inning, you're one strike from doing just that. Question for Joe Espada, would you then pull Alvarez out of left field for defense, knowing that if you do play the bottom of the ninth, he'd be due to bat second? I think they'll probably leave the big fella out there.
0: No.
1: You think he's coming off?
0: Yeah, he got Hader coming in. He figures he's going to shut him down, and Alvarez won't need the at-bat.
1: Pitch just wide. Yeah, the way Hader
0: pitches.
1: You owed
0: it to Hader to put your best defense out behind him.
1: The way he strikes everybody out, you don't even need a left fielder, do you?
0: Well, wait and see.
1: I think Fedko might get a chance in a game after all the BP we've watched him take. 3-2. Swung on and bounced towards first. It's actually Clemens grabbing it from second, throws to Royce Lewis, who scurried directly back to the base. And a nice 1-2-3 from Marco Raya. The eighth is history. We go to the ninth. Twins need 2 to tie. They're down 6-4 on your home for Twins baseball.
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1: Well, looking ahead, brought to you by James Hardy. The Twins wrap this series up tomorrow night at 7:10. Taj Bradley will take the mound for the Twins. When you look ahead to home improvements, look to James Hardy. Hardy Siding, America's number one brand of siding. Josh Hader is on, back from injury. What a difference he's made. He's 2-0, 7-for-7 in save opportunities. He's facing Victor Caratini, and the first pitch swung on a miss. New left fielder is Bryce Matthews. New center fielder is Jake Myers. So, indeed, the best defense is out there. Hader, in 12 innings, has given up just two hits. Team's hitting 0-53 against him. 19 strikeouts, 5 walks.

0: guy in Hader, then your eighth inning guy, seventh inning guy are even better, because usually without Hader, those guys slot up into that eighth, ninth inning.
1: Yeah, it backs everybody up, and it just makes that bridge all the better. Hader, one of the best in the game. And the first pitch to Kreidler is low. One ball, no strikes. Alex Jackson is going to take the at-bat for Tristan Gray. So Jackson will be the one to face Hader. First Kreidler, and he watches down. 2-0. Twins down 6-4. Can they rally against Hader? The 2-0. Swung on, a popped up sky high on the infield. Walker into foul territory at first, and he makes the catch. A little moonwalk back into fair territory. Twins are down to their final out. And when we talked about backing that bullpen up and turning one of the big weaknesses of the club into a strength, it's games like this. You get the one big inning. Your pitcher was, he was okay. 5 innings, 4 runs, wasn't great. But suddenly you go to your bullpen, 4 guys, and they haven't allowed a base run. It's been 11 up, 11 down.
0: And the fact they got 3 left-handers to kind of bring out there. And De Los Santos, the right-hander, he did his job.
1: Yep. So now Jackson gets the at-bat. We wondered, would it be Jackson, would it be Fedco? So they're not going to throw the kid to the Wolves against Hader here. And see what Alex Jackson can do, the veteran. Jackson's come up with some big hits for the Twins. Trying to pass the baton to Martin, who's the tying run in the on-deck circle. The Astros are trying to level this series. They're an out away from doing just that. First pitch popped up again. Walker takes a look, but it's going to be over the first base dugout, out of play. It hits a seat. Bounces up on top of the dugout. No balls and a strike. Hader was with Milwaukee, went to San Diego, traded in the Taylor Rogers deal. Houston's been a home. And a big swing and miss by Jackson. It's 0-2. Twins are down to their final strike.
0: Boy, Hader makes it look so easy.
1: It's like he's skipping rocks on a pond, Danny.
0: You know, he's just deception a little bit in his delivery. Confident.
1: No balls, 2 strikes, 2 outs, empty bases. And here it comes. There he goes. Swing and a miss. He struck him out. 12 up, 12 down for this revitalized Astros bullpen. And they defeat the Minnesota Twins by the final score tonight of 6-4. A 6-run fourth inning at the expense of Joe Ryan, highlighted by a Yordan Alvarez grand slam. And the Astros even this series at a game apiece. They take the 100th all-time regular season meeting between these two clubs by the final score of 6-4. Here at Daikin Park. We're going to check in with Mark Janowski for a preview of what's to come on the postgame download.
2: Yeah, two things there, Chris. The big 6-run bottom of the fourth, but then the Astros bullpen, and we're going to have a note on this coming up when we circle the bases in the Affinity Plus Federal Credit Union postgame download. The Astros relievers, 4 perfect innings to keep the Twins at bay as the Astros get to the finish line, take this one 6-4 to even this series up, a game apiece, setting up a rubber match tomorrow in the third and final game of this series and the first game in the month of July. Danny's going to join me in the postgame. We're going to talk about Joe Ryan's outing and some other topics. Have the highlights, of course. Have another benches-clearing moment in Boston, and I'm not even going to let you guess in terms of who instigated it because you know who instigated it. First, let's go to a break. On the other side, Chris with the totals right here in your home for Twins baseball.
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4: Welcome back to Daikin Park. The smoke is heavy in the air here. They have not yet opened the roof as they did last night, so there's a cloudy film of smoke. It's like they're filming Ghostbusters 3 above the left field wall. A home run tonight from Yordan Alvarez was the difference in this one. The Astros beat the Twins 6-4. For every double play the Twins turn this season, Innovative donates $100 to fight like a ninja at the end of the season. That's for every double play the Twins turn in 2026, courtesy of Innovative. No double plays turned tonight. Astros get 6 runs on 8 hits. They get all 6 runs and 4 of the hits off Joe Ryan in the 4th inning. 1 error, 6 runners left on base. The Twins 4 runs, 3 of them in the 1st inning. 6 hits, no errors, 4 runners left on base. We wondered if Mike Burrows, who'd been homer prone, could keep the Twins in the ballpark tonight. He did just that. He ends up picking up the victory. Goes 5 and fly to pick up his 4th win. Burrows now 4-8. Josh Hader was dominant, picking up his 8th save. And the impact he has, the domino effect he has on this bullpen in full effect, as De Los Santos, Oakford, King, and Hader were fantastic. 12 up and 12 down for the Astros pen. Short start for Ryan, who takes the loss, falls to 5-5. It is a worst start of the year since he went just 4 innings in his second start of the year in Kansas City. He gave up the grand slam in the 4th. Nice job, though, by the Twins pen. Orzi and Raya each go 2 scoreless innings here tonight to save the pen to fight another day tomorrow as they try to win this series. Twins are now 41-46, Houston 43-45. Time of game, did not get time of game here today. Did not hear the official announcement on the time of game. We'll let Gino fill that blank in for you a little bit later, but it was 26,848, the paid attendance at Daikin Park tonight. So tomorrow the series is on the line. Remember, the Astros have won 5 straight series. Twins have won 4 of 5. They'll hand the ball to Taj Bradley, 6-3 with a 3.98, coming off a dominant start last time out. Tatsuya Imai gets the ball for the Astros. He is 5-3 with a 5.36 earned run average. We're on the air with Gino's pregame at 6:30. 7:10, our first pitch, hoping for a better outcome tomorrow and a happy flight to New York. That'll do it for our portion of the program. Twins fall 6-4. Postgame download is next. Join Gino and Danny as they chop this one up on your home for Twins baseball. 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
4: No balls, two strikes, two outs, empty bases. And here it comes. There he goes. Swing and a miss. He struck him out. 12 up, 12 down for this revitalized Astros bullpen. And they defeat the Minnesota Twins by the final score tonight of 6-4.
14: Yeah, Houston absolutely kept the Twins off the launch pad in this one. The relievers did after the Twins had a big first inning, put three on the board. The bats went quiet for a while. The Astros propel themselves to a win with a big six-run bottom of the fourth against Joe Ryan. 6-4 the final. They even up the series, meaning the tomorrow night's series finale is a rubber game between the Twins and Astros. Welcome, everyone, to the Affinity Plus Federal Credit Union postgame download. 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Danny Gladden joining me now from Daikin Park in Houston. And, Danny, I want to start by talking about Joe Ryan with you today. I know that fourth inning got away from him. I know there were a couple plays that it would have been nice if they had been made to try to help him out. But I thought he looked like he was having a rather laborious effort even before that inning. And to me, troubling his outings this month, he struggled to get through six while constantly having a pitch count touching triple digits. I feel like his efficiency has been just a little bit off as of late.
15: Well, I look at his emotions out on the field, and he wears it on his sleeve out there. And I'm with you, Gino. I think a couple plays not made behind him in that inning really kind of affected him a little bit. He saw it out on the mound, how he reacted to some of the plays not being made. But at the same time, you need to regroup, get back. But this was a ball game. This was a one-inning game for the Houston Astros here today. The Twins had their one inning in the first. They had an opportunity in the fifth inning maybe to add on with another two-out hit from Royce Lewis after Bell had doubled. But other than that, it was just lights out.
14: Yeah, let's finish up just on Joe. And you're right, he does show us, he wears his emotions on. And we know that, and we know, for better or for worse, I guess it's accepted. But at some point in time, it can be a tad discouraging if you're out there and, you know, the guys are trying behind him, they make a mistake or whatever. It can wear on you a little bit every time you see a pitcher be affected by something happening that doesn't go his way behind him.
15: Well, I played behind Jack Morris for a full season, and he was one of the masters at showing his emotions out there if a player didn't make a play behind him. But it's not personal. It's just that, you know, he's such a competitor, and he would like to have seen those plays made. Might have been a big difference in the outcome, but I think he also uses that to his advantage to be able to kind of use those emotions to get him fired up. And to be able to kind of, you know, which I thought he did in the third inning when he struck out Alvarez runner at third base. So I thought he used that to his advantage in that at bat there.
14: Yeah, you're right. And I thought in my mind, I thought, okay, that was a turning point. I said, here now we can go, and maybe he's going to rattle three plus innings off and keep things at bay. But instead, things got away from him in the fourth. On the other side, Mike Burrows, the Twins come up with different ways to get three runs off of him in the first inning. And then they struggled to really do anything his other four innings today. In the pregame show, Derek Shelton, who had Mike Burrows for a time with him in Pittsburgh, said he was very surprised to see Burrows struggling this year, especially because he thinks his changeup is really good. I was watching that tonight, and his changeup did play pretty well tonight against the Twins.
15: It did, and early in the ballgame, he didn't have a fastball, and the breaking ball wasn't working. So, you know, I want to say that the first four or five pitches of the ballgame were all changeups, and he kind of went away from that because he got the fastball back, and there was some soft contact. Clemens leading off the third inning. He had to Bell grounded out, and then a base hit by Royce Lewis, and then Carantini grounded out weakly to end that third inning. We just didn't have those quality at-bats that you were hoping to see against him second, third time through the lineup.
14: Yeah, four hits off the fastball, only one off the changeup. Finally today, Cody Clemens, I hope he's okay after getting hit on the knuckles on that swing there late in the game. But I want to talk to you about him defensively. We had Mike Petriello on in the pregame show. He said he's gotten a very small sample size, but since the shift of Keyshaw to right field and Clemens now playing second base every day, the Twins, when it comes to fielding run value, I know that's a metric and you're rolling your eyes at me, but I think you would agree there's an eye test that things do match up, because I saw Cody make a great diving stop today, not just to get an out, but to get the lead runner going to second base. And it just he seems so fluid and smooth no matter where you put him defensively, but he seems like a good fit at second.
15: Yeah, I think that's a position that he's comfortable at right there. But I'm with you. We talk about Cody Clemens with some of his highlight defensive plays that he makes regardless of where you put him out on the field. And right now it looks like he's going to be that guy at second base for a little bit, and that's a good thing for the infield here. I think they're still trying to find out what's going to happen to shortstop. Are we going to continue to go with our shortstop and Tristan Gray and Kreidler rotating there? And I think Kreidler's going to be the outfielder as long as Buxton's not able to play.
14: Yeah, so, exactly.
15: And then that frees it open for Tristan Gray. To go ahead and get some starts there at shortstop.
14: Yeah, everything kind of starts and stops with if Buck's going to be able to be out in center field. So,
15: yep, don't be surprised you don't see Clemens over at shortstop.
14: All right, marking it down when you said that. So if we see it, I'm going to be able to reference back to it. All right, Danny, get out of there. We can take a series tomorrow and start July off on the right foot.
15: All right, Gino, thank you.
14: Thank you. All right, Dan Gladden joining me there. Post-game palaver. He's live down at Daikin Park in Houston. This is the Affinity Plus Federal Credit Union post-game download. 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
14: Well, later on, when we circle the bases, there is a note about the Twins' offense in the month of June. I know they came up on the short end of the stick today, but what they did this month at the plate has been historic in Twins history. We're going to have that when we circle the bases. Our out-of-town scoreboard segment, we're going to check in, obviously, on the opponents in the American League Central, but also talk about the benches clearing in a game dealing with Boston yet again. And yes, you know who's right in the middle of it. It's Contreras. That and much more. First, the highlights next, right here on your home for Twins baseball.
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14: Well, the Twins were looking for a fourth straight win on the road and to lock up the series already with the Houston Astros with one game yet to play down in Houston. Welcome back to the Affinity Plus Federal Credit Union postgame download. That's what was on the line here today in this game. Let's get to the Sheboygan Sausage Company Twins highlights. Trevor Larnach worked an 8-pitch walk versus Mike Burrows to get this one going. Cody Clemens, a 1-out single. Josh Bell flied out deep to center field to the wall. Larnach able to tag and go to third base. Royce Lewis then walked to load the bases. Burrows hit Victor Caratini on the front foot to force in Larnach. Twins up 1-0. Bases still full for Ryan Kreidler.
23: And this ball is lined towards Alvarez. He'll never get it. Drops in front of him for a base hit. Clemens will score. And Alvarez ran right over the top of the ball. Lewis scores standing up. That allows Victor Caratini to get to third and Kreidler to get to second. It's a two-run single for Ryan Kreidler and a 3-0 Twins lead.
14: Yeah, so it was a very promising start. They still had two guys in scoring position, and back in the pregame show, one of the topics was at that park, especially you got to add on when you have a chance, and the Twins had two more ducks on the pond, but unfortunately Tristan Gray flied out, and the Twins settled for just the three spot in the top of the first inning. Joe Ryan left a pair on in the first, and then a leadoff double. He stranded that in the third, but the Astros got to him big time in the bottom of the fourth. Cam Smith, Taylor Trammell, and Yainer Diaz, three straight singles. The one from Diaz plated Smith to make it a 3-1 game. Joe then walked the number 9 hitter, Ray Delgado, to load the bases for Jose Altuve. Altuve worked the count full. Here came the 3-2 fastball.
15: Three balls, two strikes on the way. Strike three looking. And Altuve's going to challenge it right away.
24: The batter's challenged.
25: I think he's going to win this challenge.
15: Oh, no.
25: Joe's almost in the dugout.
15: Oh. Altuve wins it. Joe Ryan was one step away from getting in the dugout. So he'll walk with the bases loaded.
14: Yeah, to force in a run and make it a one-run game, and that's just the dejection there in Danny's voice by the call being overturned. First time ever in Joe Ryan's career that he has issued back-to-back walks with two outs. He only has walked 54 guys in his entire career when there are two down. Tonight, the first time ever where he issues back-to-back two-out walks, and it got worse because of this.
15: Hit high in the air, right field, and this ball is gone. That's a grand slam, 6-3 Astros.
14: Yeah, Yordan Alvarez no longer tied with Byron Buxton for the lead in home runs in the American League at 25 because that was his 26th home run, courtesy of a grand slam, his seventh career grand slam, second against the Twins. Just like that, the Astros blast off to a 6-3 lead. Now, the Twins finally got the Burrows again, a two-out rally in the fifth. Clemens, an opposite field single. And then Josh Bell continued his solid June with a double to the wall in center to bring in Clemens and make it a 6-4 game. Bell's team-leading 17th double and 54th RBI. Joe Dunn, after 91 pitches in four innings, Eric Orsi, a pair of strikeouts at a 1-2-3 fifth. Angel De Los Santos had the sixth versus as Burrows' night was over, and the Twins went in order. Steven Okert retired the side in the top of the seventh, including a pair of strikeouts, including Luke Keyshaw, who was hitting for Trevor Larnach. Twins 3-up, 3-down versus the lefty Brian King in the eighth. Marco Raya pitched two scoreless innings out of the bullpen for the Twins, so that was a good note. But Josh Hader, two strikeouts in another 3-up, 3-down inning. Astros relievers retired all 12 men they faced tonight. Four perfect innings, one each from a different reliever, as the Astros claim this one 6-4, the final. For the Astros, who are now 43-45 on the year, 6 runs on 8 hits, 1 error, 2-for-9 with runners in scoring position, 6 men left on base. Twins fall to 41-46, 4 runs on 6 hits, no errors, 1-for-4 with runners in scoring position, 4 men stranded. Mike Burrows, the win. He is 4-8 on the year. He went 5 innings, allowed 4 runs on 6 hits, fanned 3, and walked a pair. Joe Ryan falls to 5-5 on the year. He has lost his last 2 starts. That's the first time that has happened for Joe since his final 2 outings of 2025. So he's coming out. He's going to be working off of 2 consecutive losses the next time he takes the ball. He only went 4 innings today. Again, needed 91 pitches in a very laborious effort. 6 runs all earned on 6 hits, 5 strikeouts, 3 walks, and, of course, the big grand slam from Yordan Alvarez, who now has 4 against Joe Ryan in his career. Josh Hader is 8th save. Game time, 2 hours, 32 minutes. Attendance, 26,848 down at Daikin Park. This has been the Twins Highlights, brought to you by the Sheboygan Sausage Company, America's tradition since 1933. Twins had some productivity up and down the lineup, but not enough to really be our star of the game. Certainly couldn't be Joe Ryan, but a couple nice outings from the guys in the bullpen, including Eric Orsi.
15: Orsi delivers, swung on and missed. Nice job on a splitter down and away. Picks up a couple of strikeouts, 3-up, 3-down.
14: Yeah, Eric Orsi turns in 2 scoreless innings with 3 strikeouts tonight. This after he had a very rough outing on Friday against the Rockies, where he got tagged for 3 runs in just a third of an inning. So a nice bounce back from him. He and Marco Raya at least kept the Astros at bay so the Twins could have a chance, but I guess they really didn't against those Astros relievers. But Eric Orsi, nice job tonight. He is the Treasure Island Diamond Player of the Game. 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Well, I've been promising you, you're going to hear it next. The bench is clearing again involving the Red Sox. That's coming up next here on your home for Twins baseball.
0: Steve Simpson's final day is Thursday. Twins fans, we want you to leave him a voice message on our free Odyssey app.
1: It's time for a Twins player profile.
2: Hi, this is Ryan Jeffers. What is your first job? My first job was in high school. I worked at a drugstore. I worked at a Rite Aid. That was my first real job. I probably had some odd end jobs growing up, but working at Rite Aid, working a cashier job there was probably my first time. What is the significance behind your uniform number? Number 27 actually was just the number that was given to me when I got to college, and the rest was history. It kind of just stuck the rest of the way, and I've had it through the minors and all the time in the big leagues. The most influential person in your life pertaining to baseball probably would be my first baseball coach, Coach Jeff. He was the guy who kind of helped me fall in love with the game. Still stay in touch with him to this day. He was just a really influential person just to grow my love for baseball and just learn how to grow up in the game and really just a lot of life lessons as well. This has been Ryan Jeffers.
3: Yeah, I know you know every word, so this summer, we're going to sing them together.
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14: 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Out-of-town scoreboard time, starting with the Twins minor league affiliates. Callan Fang got the win for Fort Myers today. Went three innings, allowed just two hits, struck out three, improves to 3-0 with a .84 ERA. Mighty Muscles over Clearwater 5-4. Not a great night for Cedar Rapids. They fall at Quad Cities by a score of 8-3. Brandon Winokur did have a leadoff homer. And Dayson Hill got the start. He only went one and two-thirds innings, but all five outs he recorded were strikeouts. Wichita involved in a barn burner right now at home against Tulsa. This game knotted at 8 in the bottom of the ninth inning. Billy Amick had two RBI doubles tonight for the win surge. And over in St. Paul, where earlier, before the Saints game against Buffalo, I guess they named their ball pig for the second half of the season, Hamelo Ball is the name of the pig for the second half for the Saints. Meanwhile, the offense had it going for St. Paul. Walker Jenkins just a homer shy of a cycle as he went 3-for-5 with a ribby. Matt Wallner is 12th homer and drove in a pair. Unfortunately, though, Kalen Culpepper removed from the game after being hit by a pitch on his left hand. Remember, he just returned from the injured list on Sunday after dealing with that left hip strain. Saints again victorious over Buffalo 12-6. Let's get to the big league scoreboard brought to you by our friends at Jeff Belzer Chevrolet. 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Couple things we're keeping an eye on. First of all, our friend Bearclaw has made a trip out to the Pacific Northwest for a couple different sporting events, and he's catching one heck of a pitching matchup in Seattle right now between Jose Soriano and Brian Wu. This game's scoreless between the Angels and the Mariners in the sixth inning. Wu came into this game 26 consecutive scoreless innings at home. Meanwhile, the Dodgers have a 6-1 lead in the sixth against the A's. Dave Roberts is going for his 1,000th career win. He would be the fastest manager to 1,000 career wins, passing the mark set by Cap Anson. All right, let's see some scores from the American League Central. Opponents, the White Sox thrashed Baltimore out at Oriole Park. 9-3 was the final there. The Orioles have now dropped 6 of their last 7. Meanwhile, the Sox now have a 2-game lead over Cleveland in the American League Central because the Guardians fell at home to the Texas Rangers by a score of 4-2. The Rangers' 6th straight win. It's not 6 straight wins for the Yankees, it's 6 straight losses because the Tigers beat up on Cam Schlittler today.
12: Fly ball center field. This one's deep. Jones going back and he's tracking it at the fence. Jumps up, makes a catch. Oh man. No, he didn't get it. I thought he got it at the top of the fence. It carried the fence. Second base umpire Malachi Moore says it's out, and Kerry Carpenter has given the Tigers a 1-0 lead, 13th home run of the year to the deepest part of this ballpark.
14: And that was just the start for the Tigers in the first inning because Riley Green homered, Spencer Torkelson hit a homer, all off of Cam Schlittler, who came into the night with an American League leading 1.62 ERA. Well, he allows 6 earned runs today. 4 homers, the ERA jumps, it balloons to 2.08, but the Yankees, 6 straight losses as the Tigers put one on them, 9 9-3, Tarek Skubal picked up the victory courtesy of six innings where he allowed just one and struck out nine. Tampa Bay, while the Yankees have lost six straight in the American League East, Tampa Bay has now just won their sixth straight in that division. They beat the Royals down at Kauffman Stadium today, 10-4, the final. Finally, the other game we're highlighting, out at Fenway, out at Boston, Washington facing the Red Sox, and of course, if there's going to be a benches clearing brawl involving the Red Sox, it's going to involve Wilson Contreras.
4: Pitch on the way, called strike three over the outside corner. And now there are words between Cavalli and Contreras, and the benches are going to empty. Apparently Cavalli was pumped up, and whatever he yelled, Contreras didn't like
6: it.
4: He threw his helmet at Cavalli, and now he's being pushed back and held back by his teammates. He is a wild man right now.
14: Yeah, Contreras ejected back-to-back games. He was ejected here. Red Sox manager Chad Tracy ejected there. Miles Michaelis was ejected from this one. He pitched yesterday for Washington. Cade Cavalli stayed in the game. And that was good for the Nationals because he went seven innings, allowed just one hit, and struck out 13 Red Sox as the Nationals put one on Boston, 8-1, the final. That's the out-of-town scoreboard. When we come back, some comments from Joe Ryan and Derek Shelton on this one here on your home for Twins Baseball.
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14: Twins had an early lead, but the Astros came storming back. They take this one 6-4 to even the series up. Let's get some reaction. Our ears on the clubhouse, brought to you by Minnesota Corn. You know, for the first time this season, at least involving the Twins, I think we have a defining moment where we saw an ABS challenge change the moment and change the game within that moment. There's been a lot of talk of it. There's been some feel. There's been some pendulum swinging back and forth due to it. But this really was the first time we saw ABS rear its head and change the entire course of the game. I'm talking about the sixth run bottom of the fourth inning that had a point where Joe Ryan thought he had struck Jose Altuve out to leave the bases loaded and escape with the Twins still having a 3-2 lead, or 3-1 lead. Unfortunately, Jose challenged. It was overruled. He was able to walk, a run scored, and then set up a grand slam from Yordan Alvarez. Here's Derek Shelton on how that fourth inning snowballed on Joe.
6: Three ground balls. I mean, it was ground ball, ground ball, ground ball. And then, you know, I mean, I think what he will tell you is like the walks are what, you know, the walks, walking nine and then walking Altuve. But yeah, I mean, it wasn't a ton of hard contact until the grand slam.
14: Yeah, but again, a very laborious effort from Joe today, so maybe that soft contact that was showing up for hits just indicative that he didn't have enough in the tank to get the ball past guys and strike them out and keep them from making some contact. Derek just said, well, we're going to hear from Joe and see what he thinks about it, so we're going to do that. It all started with the back-to-back two-out walks for the first time in his career, and then came that grand slam from Yordan Alvarez. Joe explains the at-bats to both Jose Altuve and Alvarez.
17: Yeah, it's a tough one. I think made a good pitch. It could have been a little bit better there. Could have been better to not put myself in that situation. Maybe it's a good hitter, aggressive hitter, chased out of the zone a lot too. So you don't want to make a mistake in zone, let's say, and give him something that he can hit. And in that situation, I'm trying to throw a strike there, and I just missed by whatever, a half inch or something. Yeah, I mean the other one's like Yonier executed sweeper there with a wrong pitch to Yordan, but I mean, we executed the pitch, so I think that's just kind of tough. Just not on the plan where we wanted, but just the situation was executed, so I think that's a tough one to digest. But yeah, I just gotta take a little bit more control there.
14: It was a sinker that Alvarez pulverized into the seats for his seventh career grand slam. That's tied for the most in Houston Astros history. It's also his fourth career home run off of Joe Ryan. That is more than any other opposing batter has blasted off of Joe. And again, Joe now with the loss tonight has taken losses in back-to-back outings for the first time since his final two outings of last season. So with Joe only going four, the Twins needed the bullpen to pick up four, maybe possibly five. Unfortunately, it was only four innings, and Derek was very happy with the job Eric Orsi and Marco Raya turned in.
6: Yeah, Orsi and Raya both did a good job. I mean, you know, they navigated the little bit of traffic they had. I mean, it was good to see Marco the second time. It was obviously, he was a lot more comfortable. The ability to execute the sweeper was good, and they did a good job. They kept us in a game and gave us a chance to win the game, and we just couldn't mount a comeback.
14: Yeah, they were good. They were really good. The Astros bullpen just was really, really, really good and better because the Twins didn't do anything against those guys and finish the things off 6-4, the final. We appreciate the thoughts from Derek and Joe Ryan. Again, thoughts pregame, our ears on the clubhouse, brought to you by Minnesota Corn, continuously working to promote sustainable practices, develop new uses, and maintain thriving rural economies for Minnesota's 24,000 corn farmers. 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
14: Astros win the 100th matchup between Houston and the Twins, 6-4 the final, setting up a rubber game on Wednesday. Houston 53-47 in the first 100 games against Minnesota. Let's circle the bases from this one, brought to you by your local Toyota dealers. At first base, Brooks Lee extended his hitting streak to 7 straight games and has run to a hit in 10 consecutive games versus Houston. The only Twin ever with a longer hitting streak versus the Astros, Joe Mauer. He had a 12-game hitting streak back from May 4th of 16 through September 3rd of 2018. In addition, Lee with a hit in every game he's played versus Houston. Nomar Garciaparra, the longest hitting streak to begin a career versus the Astros at 19. At second base, tonight the Twins completed one of their best offensive months in history. Their strikeout rate finished at 16.8%, the lowest K rate since in any month since August of 2012. Their 4.67 slugging percentage, the highest slugging percentage since any month since June of 2024. The last time they had a better K rate and better slugging percentage in the same month, you got to go back to July of 2010. That was a month they were led by Delmon Young, Joe Mauer, Michael Kadire, and Jim Thome. At third base, boy, Joe Ryan and Houston, that is like oil and water. After allowing 6 earned runs tonight, Ryan's 6.56 ERA against the Astros, the highest versus any opponent in which he's made at least 4 starts. That covers 17 teams. His 12 homers surrendered against the Astros, that is 3 more than his total against any other opponent, including all 4 teams in the American League Central. He's now given up 4 home runs to Yordan Alvarez. That's more homers to one player than Joe has allowed against 15 other teams. At home, the Astros' bullpen came into the series with the 4th best ERA in June at 2.66. After 4 perfect innings tonight, Houston relievers have allowed just 1 run in 7 innings of work through 2 games in this series for a 1.28 ERA. That is our Toyota trip around the bases. Toyota, let's go places. Series finale tomorrow night as the calendar flips to July with Taj Bradley and Tatsuya Imai, the scheduled starters. Bradley tossed 7 solid innings, allowed just 2 runs, took a no decision when the Twins walked off the Rockies last Friday. He's 6-3 with a 4.12 ERA on the year, 2-3 lifetime versus Houston. The Twins handed Imai the loss back on May 18th when they got to the righty for 3 runs at 4 2/3 innings. Imai has won his last 3 decisions. He's 5-3, ERA over 5 here in 2026. Another night game, that means the pregame rolls at 6:30. Hope you can join us then. That wraps up the Affinity Plus Federal Credit Union postgame download. For John Vitas, Biff Potter, and Cal Soderquist, I'm Mark Chenowski. Thanks for listening here on your home for Twins baseball.
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3: Hit through the right side, RBI base hit, Ryan Jeffers. Twins take the lead 2-1.
7: They had a pitch lined to the left center field. That's going to tie it up. As Bell around first base, ground ball, weakly hit, should be 2. Kieschel to Lee, back to first in time for the TaylorMade double play. Nicely turned.
3: Byron smashes this ball deep into the left field corner. That one's back towards the fence, and it's off the base of the wall. Byron looping around first, looping towards second. He slides in with a crisp leadoff double.
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0: by the way.
1: And here's that play again. And Thielemans, and we had just mentioned how important he's been to get this team back into this game for Belgium. Just the runs he's making, orchestrating the attack since moving higher up the field. It's that near post run, draws out the defender, earns the foul and the penalty kick. We're going to see a little bit of jostling over the penalty spot right now.
2: Gamesmanship?
1: No doubt.
3: Well, somebody just went down there. Guerrero is involved. What a big moment in this game. It is going to be a penalty kick. And the longer this takes, you know, the more gamesmanship and the more you wonder about the pressure and what the goalkeeper's thinking. And we don't know yet, as Cease is down, we don't know yet who's really going to take this penalty kick. You know, some of the ones you might have thought about or subbed out.
1: I don't think we're seeing this penalty kick take in the next few minutes.
3: Yeah. That's a big group there. The faces tell the story, right? The drama, the emotion of this game. We don't know how much stoppage time was put on, so if Belgium is to score here, we'll have to just say, go ahead, goal. It may or may not be a game winner. We don't know how much time was also added to whatever was going to be put on there initially. It's a big meeting, though. Unnecessary. But.
1: Well, Cease looks like he had flicked the ear of Moreira. And then Moreira reacting to that. One of the reasons why we're seeing Cease still down. Now slow to get back up.
3: Will the big man Lukaku take this? He's their leading all-time goal scorer. He has scored now 7 World Cup goals, 92 in his international career. Right now, Raskin is by the spot, but he might be just holding the... No, he's not even holding the ball. Lukaku's the one on the ball. He's got it. He was so big, I couldn't see where the ball was. What a moment for Belgium. Lukaku brought them back. Can he put them ahead? Now he handed it off. The captain, Thielemans. 12 yards out against Zhao for the lead. Thielemans is ready. Thielemans with the strike. Thielemans! Everyone's off the bench as Belgium leads for the first time. Again, it's the captain, Laurie. Scored one to tie it, scores one to take the lead, and maybe the one that puts them through to the round of 60. We don't know how much time is left.
1: Well, in these moments, in essentially a new tournament, once you get to the knockout stages, it's just about big-time players stepping up when your team needs it most. He draws the foul, then after a bit of gamesmanship, look at that penalty. Just upper corner, so smooth. Knows exactly where he's going. Zhao goes one way, he goes the other, and then all smiles. And what a turn of events that we've seen. It's had everything. They're down 2 goals, they come back, and now what looks like to be the game winner for Thielemans and Belgium in these dying moments.
3: Can't be much time left, but who knows how much, only our referee does. Here's the long ball from Zhao. Picked up. Edge of the box, now inside the box, blocked and cleared by Onana.
1: And just sensational, sensational World Cup. There's going to be a last little opportunity here for Senegal. They have to go quickly.
3: Belgium have the lead, trying to get to the round of 16. What a comeback. Into the box it comes, headed down, it's loose, played out, quick shot, That was a great opportunity, but it's over the bar.
1: You're taking no risk if you're Belgium. Just get it into the crowd. Get it higher up the field.
3: No room for error here. Seventh minute now, long for Lukaku, and then blasted forward by Senegal. Hard done at this moment by this scoreline. Jackson tackled away. That's Onana. Last touch by Senegal.
1: Little fist bumps everywhere. De La Menz immediately going over. Onana just hand. Giving them a high five, making sure, getting the crowd behind them, the energy. Have to increase and continue to keep this intensity if you're Belgium defensively, because Senegal are going to continue to come. 4 minutes or so left to go.
3: Diarra leaves it. Jai, back and forth they go. And the score are against Senegal at the moment. Matassar got it wide. Got the return. Pat Matassar. Jai in the middle from distance. Diatta has by to the right. Jai in the middle. Tuck it away. Picked up by Cease in the circle. 3-2 lead for Belgium. They were down 2-0. Scored twice from the 85th moment on. Penalty kick by Tielemans for the lead. Matassar. Come on. Matassar wide. Senegal cutting it toward the middle, into the box, headed away. Through by Mekela. Long for Moreira, headed away towards Diatta.
1: Good touch. Oh. Excellent touch from Diatta. This has come across Moreira, draw the foul.
3: Free kick. Senegal. Malik Diouf. Now it's sent in instead by Sarr. Cleared away. Kamara towards Diatta. Where to go. Moreira blocks him off that sideline. Kamara floating one up. No one close enough to it. By settles. Back outside the box. Back for by. 1v1 at the moment. By played it across, and there's Courtois. Yeah.
1: And for both teams, it's just as a player, just digging deep, doing whatever you can. Defensively for Belgium, just trying to hold on, do your individual work, win that battle, do whatever you can to block service. Make sure you're touch tight inside the 18-yard box. And for Senegal, continue to move players forward. Get numbers into the box. Do whatever you can to get that tying goal and send this into penalties.
3: Moreira to the middle. Still on the dribble. That's blocked.
1: Another bit shell-shocked, it feels like, for Senegal.
3: Coming back to defend. Mounier trying to stop by. By playing it up. A chance there, blocked. It comes back out for another shot that's blocked. Appeals for a handball. But outside the box, close to it, but outside.
1: Oh, this is what I was talking about. Bodies are flying. Do whatever you can. Just get your body in front of it to block it. And there's the handball. Rasmus coming in late, well extended from his body. One of the better attacks that we've seen from Senegal is late with tempo. And forcing that handball. This is a tough angle. Most likely, it's going to be most beneficial to go low, just fire it, try to keep it on frame, because it's such a tight angle in those central areas. We always talk about trying to get the pace on it, but also the dip in time in such close range.
3: What we assume could be the final kick or kicks of this game, as
1: Jao's coming up as well,
3: as you would expect. The wall is being set up by Courtois. This is about 20 yards, pretty much dead center.
1: Yeah, and either wide to the top corners or low, just to the left side of the wall, or right side. You see all the green players. keep it low to that far post. That's the tough part from that angle. It's so close.
3: Matasar. That's it. Belgium will go on to the round of 16 in one of the best comebacks we have seen.
1: Sensational game.
3: The latest game winner in World Cup history, 120 plus 5, Tielemans. Senegal fans are stunned. USA versus Bosnia and Herzegovina. And my guess is, based on what we saw today, you might see some lineup changes.
1: The shifts in with the substitutions coming in that second half particularly changed the momentum for this Belgium team. Heartbreak for Senegal. They did everything right for 85 minutes. But this game in these rounds are about moments. And you got to give credit to Belgium. They continue to pepper, find chances. Lukaku coming in as a substitute as well at the beginning of the second half. He changed this game. He gave them a focal point in the attack. But what a game this was. And all the credit to Belgium, because it looked like they were out. Continue to hang on, and in the moments when they needed it, step up. Tielemans, their captain.
3: That's why you watch World Cup games to the end. Quick thought of what happens next with Belgium, next game.
1: Need to regroup, and they need to start the game a lot faster than we saw. Not enough tempo, too static at times, especially in the attack. And I think you're right. I think we're going to see a different personnel from the opening whistle in the round of 16 game.
3: Diarra scored first for Senegal, then Sarr in the second half, a 2-0 lead for Senegal. Then it was Lukaku in the 86th, Tielemans in the 89th, and then 120 plus 5 in the penalty kick by Tielemans, the latest game-winning goal in World

0: The following is a presentation of the Treasure Island Baseball Network.
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2: Well, the calendar has flipped to July, and the Twins look to christen the new month by winning the rubber game in Houston and winning their third consecutive series on the road for the first time since May of last season. Hello, everyone, and welcome to the Menards pregame lineup card. I'm Mark Chenowski. Taj Bradley will try to pitch the Twins to the series win tonight. He is coming off his best outing in the seven starts he has made since coming back off the injured list. Taj pitched into the eighth on Friday against Colorado, was charged with two runs and fanned seven in a game where the bullpen could not hold the lead, but thankfully the Twins picked up their first walk-off here in 2026. Bradley 6-3 with a 4.12 ERA on the year, and hopefully getting back to his April form. He is 2-3 in his career against Houston. He split a pair of starts against them last season while he was still with Tampa. He's 0-2 with a 4.35 ERA at Daikin Park. Tetsui Imai goes for the Astros. He has not lost since May 31st, winning his last three decisions. He's coming off strong back-to-back outings, including his best one of the season last Thursday in Detroit when he tossed six shutout innings, scattered two hits, and fanned 10. He has hit double digits in strikeouts in his last two starts, managed just five in 4 2/3 when he took the loss against the Twins back here at Target Field on May 18th. The Twins got to him for three runs that night, all courtesy of a pair of homers from Josh Bell. Imai 5-3, ERA of 5.36 on the campaign. Twins are going to try to improve to 8-6 in rubber games. Let's rewind to the middle game of this series from last night. Ryan Kreidler's two-run single highlighted a three-run first against Mike Burrows, but Joe Ryan needed 25 pitches to strand a pair of Astros in the home half of that inning. Joe did a nice job when he pitched around a leadoff double in the third, but then a rough bottom of the fourth where Joe didn't get a lot of help behind him, but he also didn't help himself either. Three straight one-out singles, the third from Yiner Diaz, plated Cam Smith to make it a 3-1 game. With two down, Joe walked the number nine hitter, Ray Delgado. It was a close call. The Twins chose not to challenge, so the bases were loaded for Jose Altuve with Yordan Alvarez looming on deck. And for really the first time this season, we saw a huge immediate impact from an ABS challenge.
3: Three balls, two strikes on the way. Strike three looking. And Altuve's going to challenge it right away.
4: The batter's challenge.
5: I think he's going to win this challenge.
3: Oh, no.
5: Joe's almost in the dugout.
3: Oh. Altuve wins it. Joe Ryan was one step away from getting in the dugout. So he'll walk with the bases loaded. Hit high in the air, right field. And this ball is gone. That's a grand slam, 6-3 Astros.
2: Yeah, Danny's tone in there says everything you need to know. Altuve's successful challenge led to a run to make it a 3-2 game. It was the first time Joe Ryan had ever issued back-to-back walks with two outs in his career, and then Yordan Alvarez followed it up with his seventh career grand slam, an AL-leading 26th homer here of the year, fourth homer of his career, off of Ryan. Astros blasted to the 6-3 lead. Joe would be done after four innings and 91 pitches. Josh Bell doubled home a run off of Burrows in the fifth to pull the Twins within two. Eric Orsi, Marco Raya combined for four scoreless innings out of the bullpen to help keep it close, but Houston's relievers, if possible, were even better. Angel De Los Santos, Stephen Okert, Brian King, and Josh Hader, each with a perfect inning. Twins went 12 up, 12 down to end it. 6-4 the final. Burrows the win, Ryan the loss. Back-to-back losses for Joe for the first time since his final two outings of last season. Hader picked up his eighth save. Twins third in the Central at 41-46, trailing first place Chicago by five and sitting three out of the final wildcard spot. Houston, another third-place team. They're 1.5 back behind Texas and Seattle in the West. The Astros, 43-45 mark, has them 1.5 out of the final wild card picture in the American League. Twins can win this set and the season series with a victory tonight. For more on the finale, we are at Daikin Park. Thanks to Treasure Island Resort and Casino, and we say hello to the guys who are going to call the action, Chris Atterbury and Danny Gladden.
5: All right, good evening to you as well, Gino. It's a big night here in Houston. Series on the line. The Astros have won 5 straight series, trying to get within a game of 500 for the first time since early April. Twins have won 4 of their last 5 series, hoping to make it a happy flight and a late-night flight into New York. Tetsuya Imai. Not only did we butcher the pronunciation of his name the last time we saw him, but he wasn't pitching very well. There was a lot of chatter about he hadn't adapted well to Houston, to the United States, to the major leagues. But Danny, his trainer arrived after some visa issues had delayed that. He's a much happier guy, and he has been a much, much better pitcher. He's striking a ton of people out with his slider that moves all over the place. He's facing a Twins team that doesn't strike out very often. To me, that's the big matchup
3: tonight.
5: Yeah,
3: and if you describe the sliders, it breaks to the right-hand side to the right-handed hitter rather than a slider going to break away down and away from a right-handed hitter. So curious to see the grip on it, curious to see the action on it. But you can't deny the results. 21 strikeouts in his last 12 innings. He's only given up 8 hits also. So he's a guy that's been on a little bit of a roll for these guys. 3 wins his last 4 outings. So he's pitching good right now.
2: Danny, I'm intrigued to see how the bottom 2 guys in the Twins order fare tonight, with Byron Buxton being out the last couple days. Tristan Gray has been playing shortstop with Kreidler in center. Gray 2 for his last 14, but the number 9 hitter tonight, Luke Kuechel, 2 for his last 23. We saw the bottom third of the order for the Astros be a key part of their 6-run inning last night against Joe. How important is it for these guys to get going down there?
3: Well, I don't think it's going to be that important, Gino, as long as the guys above them produce some runs and do some damage up there. Yeah, they're struggling a little bit. They're stacked down there at the bottom part of the lineup. Kuechel needs to get going. We've been waiting on him. Keep the ball out of right field, Luke. And he does better when he hits the ball to left field. And you got that short porch here. I mean, I would encourage him to try to play pepper with that Crawford box out there in left field.
5: Josh Bell does have 2 home runs off of Imai earlier this year, so that's a guy to keep an eye on. Imai, we mentioned the strikeouts, trying to become the first guy since Gerrit Cole in an Astros uniform to strike out double-figured hitters in 3 consecutive starts. That'll be part of the drama unfolding here tonight.
2: All right, thank you very much, guys. Yeah, when the Astros have drama or traffic on the bases, Taj has been pretty good this year navigating with runners on. His 40 strikeouts when runners are on base, tied for the 8th most in the American League. Should be a good pitching matchup tonight. 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Well, speaking of Taj Bradley, Twins have won his last 3 starts. The righty coming off a strong effort last Friday versus the Rockies. Here's his manager, Derek Shelton, on what he liked about Taj's last outing.
4: I think we're seeing a couple different things. I mean, we saw probably the hardest cutter slider we've seen in his time with the Twins. I mean, up to 94, sat it right 91, 92. But overall, I really like where Taj is at, and he's done a really nice job of using his fastball.
2: Yeah, a fastball he uses a lot, a combined 73% of the time between his 4-seamer and his cutter. Shelty has more to say about Taj coming up next. Then later on, we continue a conversation from last Wednesday revolving around strong offensive production from St. Paul Saints and how a former Twin has once again caught on with Houston. That's all ahead here in your home for Twins baseball.
6: Like watching Joe Mauer leaving the dugout with catcher's gear for a final time. 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
2: 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Again, Byron Buxton not in the lineup tonight. Derek Shelton provides an update in his pregame chat with Chris.
5: Final day here in Houston, series on the line. Twins have done a great job in series play. They've taken 4 of their last 5. Astros have won 5 in a row. And as you go into it again here tonight, Byron's not in the lineup. Just in terms of how he's feeling, we know it's going to be day-to-day. There's not going to be any magic pixie dust about it. But is he moving around okay, feeling a little better?
4: Yeah, he's better. I saw him this morning in the lobby, and he looks like he's moving better and just kind of go day-by-day with it, like you said. And you know, hopefully we'll get in a good spot after this All-Star. Or after the off day, I'm sorry.
5: Already jumping ahead of the All-Star break. It can happen. This part of the season tends to kind of roll together. Taj Bradley gives you a very good chance to win when he takes the ball. And the way he threw last time looked like the pre-injury Taj Bradley. One thing he was able to do is capitalize on an opponent last time that he knew was going to swing and would swing a lot out of the zone. Different opponent to try to tame here tonight. Does he still just have to do what he does as he attacks them? Because this is a team... In particular parts of their order, you're talking about the good guys, you know, like Altuve and Alvarez in particular, maybe aren't as free swinging.
4: No, I mean, Colorado's about as aggressive as anybody in the game, and they've had success doing it. Now, there's a couple different ways. Is number one, you have to be in the zone. Number two, you can get some early count outs. But I think the biggest thing that we feel for Taj is getting him in the zone early and making teams decide, you know, what they're going to do.
5: It feels like with the stuff he has, that when that happens, that could open up a whole nother level of effectiveness, in particular in terms of strikeouts.
4: I agree with that because he gets swing and miss in the zone. And the sign of really good major league pitchers are guys that have the ability to get swing and miss in the zone, especially swing and miss on their fastball in the zone. And Taj has that ability.
5: Last night, you got a really good outing from your bullpen. Now, you don't want to have to cover that many innings, but they did a really nice job and they left you options for today. What have you learned about Marco Raya in particular in his brief time with you?
4: Well, second outing and did a really nice job. Was encouraged of how the sweeper looked. He threw the fastball in the zone. First starting, you know, major league debut, that's always a little bit tricky, but really like the way Marco threw the ball yesterday. Honestly, it's the best I've seen him throw the ball. Even going back to spring training, it was really encouraging. I think it's what we saw organizationally over the last month in St. Paul, and it's a really encouraging sign for us.
5: Like you said, it's hard to judge on the debut because so much is going on. Do you really take a keen eye on how he is after the debut, like the work until his next time up and then obviously into the start?
4: Yeah, I think there's just a sense of relief once you get the debut in. And I mean, not only for him, it was not only one inning, but it was two innings. The second inning, I thought he calmed down and executed better. You watch to see like, okay, there's a little bit of comfort level now of like, okay, I've pitched here, I belong here. And I think we saw that out of Marco.
5: All right, look for another good one tonight. That's Derek Shelton.
2: Yeah, as much of a struggle as it has been for the Twins' bullpen this season, the relievers have combined for a 1-0 record with a 3.18 ERA this year versus Houston. Thanks to Chris and Derek. Up next on the Menards pregame lineup card, we hear about some names making noise for the Saints this season. That's coming up here on your home for Twins baseball.
4: This is Twins manager Derek Shelton, and you're listening to Twins Baseball News Talk 830 WCCO.
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2: Wednesdays here on the Menards pregame lineup card, we check in on a Twins affiliate with our minor league update. Today is part two of our trip across the river to St. Paul, where the Saints saw the return recently from a couple of impact players from the injured list in Kalen Culpepper and Andre Mendez. Culpepper, the organization's second-ranked prospect, Mendez came over from Philly in exchange for Harrison Bader at the trade deadline last year. Saints hitting coach Sean Schlechter highlights these two young promising players.
3: Voice of the Saints, Sean Aronson, here with hitting coach of the St. Paul Saints, Sean Schlechter. Let's start with this. Andre Mendez, this guy came up from Double-A and has not stopped hitting since he got here. So just talk about him making such a quick transition here to Triple-A and what his approach has allowed him to be so successful here.
4: Yeah, he's just got a natural knack for using the whole entire field. You watch him be able to shoot balls to the left center field gap, which when he first got up here, it was one of the more impressive things I've seen, to just step in against upper level pitching and be able to back up fastballs and go to the left side of the field and see him elevate some hanging breaking balls to the right center field. He just has a really good skill in making contact inside the strike zone. And he has a good approach at swinging where he should swing. And he's a really developed young hitter that also has some things that he's working through that makes it even more exciting, knowing that there's still room for growth.
3: And not only that, he's reached base safely in every single game that he's played in here at Triple-A. Set the franchise record for a guy that made his Triple-A debut in passing Anthony Prado in that. He's got more walks than strikeouts. Does his approach say more about the fact that he's able to control the zone or his ability just to make contact in general?
4: I think it's a blend of both of those things. It's a testament to him executing his game plan in the box. He controls the zone really well. And I think he has a decent understanding of how he's going to be attacked by pitchers, which is a skill that I think he's currently learning. So, I mean, for him to not only be the body size that he is, he can change the game with one swing of the bat, but he also is patient enough to wait out to get those opportunities, which leads to pitchers trying to pitch around him, and he's doing a good job of not biting on what they're trying to do.
3: Such a young guy, and when he was playing, was kind of hitting somewhere in that 3, 4, 5 spot in the order. What's this guy's ceiling? I mean, do you expect, like, he's got an opportunity to get to the big leagues this year? Is it something that, like, you expect him to, you know, finish out the year here and then fight for a spot next year? What's his ceiling?
4: Yeah, I mean, if he continues on the track that he's been on, it's going to make for some tough decisions from the people that actually have to make that call. So he shows the ability and skills to be a big league hitter, and I believe that, and I think our system believes that. And it's fun to be able to see the progression that he's already made in his short time with the Twins. But he's definitely forcing some hands and creating some conversations, and I believe that he can help our team, not only in the Saints, but also our big league team, to produce productive at-bats.
3: Sean Schlechter is my guest, hitting coach for the St. Paul Saints. Kalen Culpepper is the guy that everybody's been watching and have been clamoring for him to get up with the Twins. When he gets to the big leagues, what aspect of his game do you think is going to allow him to have the most success?
4: Yeah, I know that he's always been a top hitter in every lineup he's been in, and he's showcased that so far in his professional career, and he continued that here. There's always been some stuff on the defensive front. Can he make some adjustments there? That's probably been the biggest growth that we've seen out of him this year, and his ability to play a good shortstop has provided tremendous value, not only for us, but also just what I believe he can do at the big league. So I think reassuring some of that up, shoring up his defensive work. The guy's got an absolute cannon for an arm. He's got a sure glove. Some of the things that aren't as measurable, that his internal clock, his ability to understand the game, those are some of the growth areas that we've seen out of him so far that just continues to excite us. I think he's going to be a good bat at the big league level. It's those little details that I think are going to really help him take the next step in his career.
2: Yeah, it's been an up and down last 24 hours for Culpepper. He had to leave last night's game after being hit by a pitch on his left hand. I mean, he's day-to-day right now, though, but then this afternoon he was named to the Futures game on Sunday, July 12th in Philadelphia. Second straight season Culpepper's been selected to the game. He joins Jose Berríos, Liam Hendricks, and Justin Morneau as the only Twins to be named to that game twice. Thanks to both the Shans for that minor league update. Coming up, we hear how former Twin Christian Vasquez has been received upon his return to Houston. That's next here in your home for Twins Baseball.
5: Twins Baseball, the soundtrack of

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8: After spending the last three seasons with the Twins, Christian Vasquez signed as a free agent with Houston in March, returning to the team with which he won the 2022 World Series. How he has been embraced is the focus of tonight's storyline. In what amounted to a trade of backstops, Victor Caratini left Houston after a pair of seasons to sign with the Twins, while Vasquez took Vic's place with the Astros. Christian was a deadline pickup by Houston in a trade with Boston in that 22 season and made quite an impact in those couple of months. Lance McCullers Jr. was one of the pitchers who enjoyed throwing to Christian back then, and the righty had a candid greeting for Vasquez when he walked back into the Astros clubhouse this year.
9: You know, when he got here, I joked with him. I said, "Poppy, I'm not as good as I was in 22, so we'll have to make some adjustments." And he kind of laughed. And but it's another guy. It's just a great veteran in this game. I feel like sometimes in this game, you know, the type of player that, like, you know, Maldi was, or Christian, even, you know, these guys, Carantini, I think they're not valued enough in today's game. Just what they bring to a clubhouse, what they bring to a pitching staff, you know, but the knowledge they can share with the young guys. So it's always great when, you know, these veteran guys, you know, are in this game and making big impacts.
8: Yeah, McCullers looking forward to getting back to having Vasquez as a battery mate as Lance is working his way back from a right rotator impingement and has been out since mid-May. Now, Spencer Arrighetti did not reach the majors until 2024, so this is his first chance to work with Vasquez, and he has been impressed.
10: Christian's awesome too, man. I mean, I'm sure you guys are a little bit more familiar with him, and he's been a lot of the same. Just like seen everybody in the league two times over now. He knows what means what in terms of, like I said, the swing mechanics and the scouting reports and like how to navigate a lineup three times with a starting pitcher. And I mean, he's been awesome. He's such a great team guy, such a great clubhouse guy.
8: Yeah, what stands out even more to Arrighetti is how Christian returned last season from that injury where he had a cut on his elbow, and that got

0: infected, and the infection spread to his shoulder. Doctors caught it before it led to any long-term damage, and then Vasquez was so very determined to get back and finish the season on the diamond.
1: Yeah, he's got a lot of grit, man. He's got, like, really, really high character individual. He's never really, I've never seen him be discouraged by anything, whether that be me missing a pitch and giving up a homer, whether that be him striking out. He's just the same guy every day. And I think that that consistency always leads to the ability to bounce back from things that were maybe unforeseen. And I wasn't actually really familiar with the injury, but that's an incredible story. And it really just does speak to the level of character that he possesses.
0: Yeah, that character, a big reason why the Astros brought Vasquez back, along with the work he does with the pitching staff like Eric Geddy, who has a 1.80 ERA in his six starts with Christian behind the plate. Vasquez started the series opener here against the Twins, but not in the lineup tonight, which is a bit odd because he has caught Imai in 10 of the righty's previous 11 starts. But then again, Yainer Diaz has two career homers off of Taj Bradley. But obviously, Vasquez, a good fit in his return to Houston. That is our Twin storyline, and that's a wrap for the Menards pregame lineup card. Series on the line at Daikin Park in Houston. That is where we're headed after this break here in your home for Twins baseball.
2: Let's step back in time with this date in Twins history, narrated by Dick Brayman.
3: July 1st, 1977. Rod Carew just finished the month of June with a Twins record 54 hits. It didn't take long for him to carry that over into July.
4: Here's the pitch by Knapp. Swung on, line side into right center field. In the gap, Bostock scores. Carew on his way to second. He turns second, heading for third, and the relay is not going to be in time. His 14th triple of the year, and the Twins lead 1-0. Boy, can you believe it?
3: The Twins would fall to the White Sox 5-2, but Carew would have yet another multi-hit game, bringing his batting average to .411. That would be the high water mark for Carew's memorable 77 season, as he would finish the season winning the batting crown, hitting .388.
2: To catch the next moment in Twins history, get your tickets at twins.com.
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5: This is manager Derek Shelton. The lineup card is completed, my guys are ready, and it's time for Twins baseball.
10: This ball crushed, face to the wall, and see you later, home run. Ryan Jeffers with a three-run shot to left center.
11: Back, track, out of here! Luke Keyshaw's first of the year.
10: Swung on a miss, he struck him out, that's number 10 for Taj Bradley. Bradley has been brilliant.
11: Gets that ball high in the air, right field might have a chance, get up, and out of here! Josh Bell's third of the year.
10: One on and pulled to the right side. Blue for a base hit. Brooks Lee, how about it? And it's 3-1 Minnesota Twins.
5: Twins baseball is brought to you by Target, proud partner of the Minnesota Twins. 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
9: And a good evening once again. Welcome back to Daikin Park in downtown Houston. Chris Atterbury alongside Danny Gladden as the Twins and the Astros